0: Everybody gets to do all the cool stuff, and I don't. My name is Tori D. That was Ella Langley, her song with Morgan Wallen, I Can't Love You Anymore. And I say everybody gets to do the cool things except for me, because Ella Langley performed at the Opry this past weekend for Capital One credit card holders. I think, like, their venture credit card holders. I am not one of those, unfortunately. Capital One and I have beef from way back in the day. Not bad beef, just, you know, I was young and dumb with a credit card. So I didn't get to go to that, but I would have loved to have seen it. And there's some, like, stealth video coming out. If you, like, Google Ella Langley Opry Capital One, I'm sure you'll be able to find it, because I don't think that people were allowed to record. It's almost like when celebrities, like, self-record themselves inside the Met Gala. That's what it felt like.
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0: That's Zach John King with Get to Drink, and he recently had his Opry debut. You can go check it out over on his Instagram page. He had this sweet little moment with his mom that made me kind of want to cry. So this is your reminder, if you can, call your mom.
1: I knew I'd see her around. I'd be at some party. She'd show up and I'd be walking out. Or across some parking lot, hiding behind her sister. 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She'd be at the red light beside me in that white Maxima with the sticker on the back. I'd act like I didn't see her. We'd play at the same pumps, flip through the same stations.

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0: Talk about lifelong friendship. Lauren Elena, Kane Brown, known each other since they were in junior high school and even friends today. So much so that Lauren Elena's husband was standing on his chair at the ACMs while Kane was performing Woman, twirling his coat jacket over his head like an excited schoolgirl.
1: What's up? It's Parker McCollum.
2: Here's my new song,
1: Killing Me.
2: Killing Me, actually, I wrote here at the ranch as well. I just kind of run around hunting. We're actually in the middle of another song, and I started playing that melody just kind of out of nowhere, and I stopped both of them, and I said, this melody, I don't know where this just came from, but we got to chase it. Whenever that just kind of fell out of my brain and chased that whole idea, and turned out to be a great song on the record.

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are we going to keep the inanimate objects away from Morgan Wallen? It's Tori D hanging out with you in case you missed it over the weekend. He was performing in Denver, got frustrated because of some technical difficulties, and flipped his piano over on stage and couldn't play it anymore. I guess it broke. Uh-oh.

That's Bailey Zimmerman with Backup Plan. My name is Tori D, and I always said if radio doesn't work out for me, I've got two options that I can fall back on. Number one, moving out into some remote location, raising goats and selling like goat soaps, goat cheese, and goat milk at a farmer's market and just grow old doing that. I love goats. I might want to do that. Okay. Or the second option, hear me out. Hear me out. Funeral home director. I have a deep interest in mortuary sciences. So I've always said if radio doesn't work out, I'm going to do one of those two things. Wild ends of the spectrum. But that's what you get when you deal with a Gemini like me.

0: road to your future. 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

name is Tori D. I'm going to be single for the rest of my life because I have a gym crush slash gym bae. Okay. 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I saw him. We both kind of looked at each other like, hey, I know you from somewhere, don't I? And then we proceeded to kind of make googly eyes at each other like we do when we're in the gym, right? He's on one side of the gym. I'm on the other side. He's lifting his weights and doing his pull-ups and I'm squatting 6 racks on the leg press and he's grunting and I'm staring and it's a thing. Okay. Saw him outside of the gym. Didn't know what to do. So I quite literally avoided him as much as I possibly could, which feels counterintuitive to, like, when you have a crush on somebody, you should probably go say something to them. But, like, what do you do when you see your gym crush outside of the gym? I've never had this, so I don't know what to do. So I just ran.

0: 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We play Lane.
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0: And we play the other Lane. And that's just some of the L's. 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

So at what point are we going to officially start stapling and bolting everything on Morgan Wallen's stage to the ground? Tossed his piano because it wasn't working this past weekend at a show in Denver. Oof.

0: That's Low Cash with Wrong Hearts. My name is Tori Dean. Speaking of the Wrong Hearts, apparently people have said that once you have like crested 2 years of being single, the likelihood of you ever ending up in a relationship ever again significantly decreased. Not because like you can't, right? But because you become so used to your own peace and your own company that you don't really want anybody to interrupt that. I've been like officially single for, I don't know, 4 months now, February, March, April, May. June, coming up on 5 months, and I have to say, at 5 months, I don't think I ever want to be back in an actual relationship ever again, because my peace is so nice, and so is my company. Also, I sit in my house, my nice, clean, quiet house, and I think, ugh, nobody else here to ruin it for me.
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It's coming, it's coming, it's coming. Tyler Hubbard, Brian Kelly have been tossing around the idea of going out on the road and doing, quote, a few shows for their fans. So, like I said, I'm thinking by the end of the year, we are going to know when we can see Florida Georgia Line on tour and have new music from them.

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0: That is Luke Combs with Back in the Saddle. My name is Tori G, and I'm officially back in the saddle with going to the gym. Yeah, going out, working out, down 10 pounds since I started this whole process a couple months ago, and back in the saddle with a gym crush. The motivation to go to the gym is very, very strong. He's very attractive. We don't talk.
1: Hey, y'all, this is Brantley Gilbert, and this is my new song, Good Damn. Good Damn is a song I wrote with my good friends Brock Berry Hill, Taylor Phillips, and a fella you might know by the name of Hardy. And it's a song about shooting a shot. Long story short, hope y'all dig it.

0: Gilbert. And you just heard my new song, Good Damn. 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

0: Holmes has a fast car. And Kane Brown put some miles on. But Shaboozy? Well, Shaboozy should not be driving.
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Dickerson is living proof. Post the video. You never know what'll happen. Case in point, he posted a video of him impersonating Fetty Wap, the rapper from 2016, and now they've got a song together. Everything works out the way it's meant to.

0: Remember not too long ago when I said, what's Riley Green doing? Ella's doing this, Megan's doing that. He's doing a lot now, okay? He's making a liar out of me, right? Not only is he going to be a judge on The Voice, we got the new album coming from him in September, got the new song, Think Is You Drunk, sampling Toby Keith, okay? He's also rolling into Vegas with 10 beautiful women on his arm. So I guess you could say the man is very busy now.
1: Hey, it's Hudson Westbrook, and this is my song, Painted You Pretty.

0: Hudson Westbrook. You just heard my song, Painted You Pretty.
1: We've got Keith. Mr. Believe. We've got Kenny. Just to say we did. And we've got Kane. Put some miles on. And that's just some of the case. Country music's got you covered.
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It is Kiki Garcia with you. I hope you had a great weekend. I know I am ready for this week. I feel like I'm ready to go. I feel kind of on fire right now, which is definitely a good thing. Kane Brown on the way, Jason Aldean, and right now Sam Hunt with Hard to Forget. First.

0: Team Brown with Woman. It is the age-old question. Can money buy us happiness? Well, according to an expert, and he's from Harvard, and he is a professor, he says, yeah, it can, to an extent, of course. What money does is it gets us security. It also gets us health care and, of course, food as well and shelter. So, yeah, there are a lot of benefits to having money, but you have to use it wisely. You have to use it for good. You have to use it to have experiences, go on trips, do things with your significant others. Also, you have to give to charity, because giving makes your heart grow fonder. I don't know, maybe that's not the right word, but it's just good for you. So yeah, give back to your community. I am a big lover of that.
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I've got music this hour from Luke Combs, also Ellen Langley, Dan and Shay with Tequila. What would you love to hear? KikiGarcia.com. KikiGarcia26. You can find me on Instagram. You can find me on TikTok too. Let me know what you're doing, how your weekend was, what you're looking forward to this week. Did we set our intentions on that blue moon? I sure hope we did.

0: Mary got her request in for John Morgan. That's Kid Yourself.
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I hope you are having the best week ever, bestie. I've got John Party on the way, Lainey Wilson, and right now Corey Kent with Rocky Mountain Low.

0: Boots off, it's John Party. So there is a thread that's going viral right now. What's something most people don't realize about yourself? And it really kind of made me sad because one of the answers was people don't realize they treat themselves worse than they would ever treat a friend. I know, it's so true and it's so sad. And see, that's the difference. We need to learn to treat ourselves well. We need to speak to ourselves like we would speak to our best friend. I know it's not always easy, but we do. We have to. We have to learn how to do that. Another person said how beautiful they are to strangers. You get used to seeing your own face. Oh my gosh. All right. I got to stop. This is making me sad.
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KikiGarcia26. You can find me on Instagram. You can find me on TikTok, too. Let me know what you're doing, what you would love to hear. And I am going to try my very, very best to get your favorite song on the radio, because that's what I do.

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0: we got to talk about two very important things. First of all, Shaboozy, his new video is going to feature Sierra Miller from Summer House. I know, this girl is having the time of her life. That Summer House reunion, I swear, it is still all over my TikTok. That's all that is on my TikTok right now. And I'm not hating it, because that Summer House reunion was everything. Now we also have to talk about Bailey Zimmerman. Don't bring up his name in Albuquerque, New Mexico. I'm just saying, he canceled his show. He was supposed to be performing at Sandia Casino Amphitheater, and he canceled like 2 hours before the show. I know. People were there. They were ready to go. I think they were already in the venue.
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Speaking of salty, I went to a baseball game the other day, and I had a big pretzel. 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

It is Kiki Garcia. Are you having a great week? I know the weekend goes by so quick, doesn't it? But what are you going to do? I know there's nothing you could do. I got Luke Combs on the way, Justin Moore. Right now, Vincent Mason with Wish You Well.

0: Okay, bestie, so how was your weekend? I was a bad girl, I'm not going to lie. I went to TJ Maxx and I went to Marshall's and I bought way too many clothes. I don't know what I was thinking. I was just on one. I just wanted new summer dresses. I don't care what I have hanging in my closet. I just wanted more. And yeah, that's what I did. I bought a bunch of clothes. And you know what? At first I felt bad, but now, not so much. My mom always said, when you work hard, you should treat yourself. And that's exactly what I did.
1: 300-1330.

I've got music on the way from Riley Green, also Jason Aldean. Oh, it's kind of rhyming, huh? And Chase Rice, too. Gonna Wanna Tonight. What would you love to hear? Kiki Garcia, 26. Great Day to Be a Girl on Facebook. You can find me. You can follow me. You can send me a message. 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

0: is paving the road to your future. 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

0: 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It's Morgan Wallen music. That is going out to Reese. Thank you so much for checking in while you work.
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0: Luke Combs has a fast car. And Kane Brown put some miles on it. But Shaboozy? 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

0: woman. It's Kane Brown music. I mean, the stuff that they do research on is just so funny to me. Men and women raid the refrigerator for different reasons. Yeah, researchers found that women tend to overeat when they're anxious, but men chow down when they're happy. And why is this? Well, women use food to mask depression. For men, it's a way of celebrating. I know. And there was research done on this. Like, as if, just come to my house on the weekend and you could do all the research you want on us and you will figure all of this out. This is totally what it is. Another thing is, my husband, he eats when he's bored, I noticed. And here's a weird thing, and I don't understand this completely. How come men can eat dinner and then, like, literally 15 minutes later, they eat a bowl of cereal? Have you noticed this, bestie? My husband does this all the time. It is so weird. I don't get it, but he does it all the time. I used to take it personally, like my food wasn't good enough, but no, it's just his sweet treat after dinner.
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music on this hour. I've got music from Megan Maroney, also Old Dominion with Make It Sweet. What would you love to hear? Kiki Garcia 26. You can find me all over social media, TikTok, Instagram. Follow me. Send me a message. Let me know what you're doing. And I will try my very best to get it on the radio.

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1: Hey, y'all, I'm Chase Matthew. 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I'm talking the firefighters, the EMS, the police, the teachers, the doctors, the nurses, and everybody else in between that keeps a small town going on a daily basis.

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0: Some people think that Friday is the best day of the week. 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
1: Significant planting progress on the Crop Tour Tuesday, and farmers are reaching a financial breaking point. This is Hoosier Ag Today. I'm Greg Allen. Indiana farmers have made significant planting progress as the calendar turns to June, with most of the state's corn and soybean crop now on the ground. The latest USDA data shows corn planting at 87% complete and soybeans at 81% in Indiana. Planting is nearing completion statewide, emergence is progressing well, and crop conditions are generally favorable. In the Northwest, Denise Scarborough says it's been extremely dry.
2: We actually turned on irrigation Friday and over the weekend for our specialty crops that we grow on our farm because we have turned that dry, which I know is a little bit different from the rest of the states.
1: In central Indiana, Jenna Scott says,
3: this last week we felt like we were going a little bit of every direction, trying to finish planting, replanting, and then starting side dressing.
1: Meanwhile, southern Indiana growers who often begin planting earlier in the spring are focusing more attention on crop emergence and stand establishment rather than getting seed in the ground. While scattered rains have caused occasional delays, agronomists say the 2026 planting season has progressed much more smoothly than some recent years. With June underway, attention is beginning to shift from planters to crop conditions as corn and soybean fields emerge across the Hoosier State. A growing number of farmers across Indiana and the U.S. are reaching a financial breaking point as farm bankruptcies surged in April to their highest monthly level in more than 6 years. C.J. Miller has the story.
4: Well, it's no secret that the farm economy has been in pretty tough shape for quite a while.
5: That's John Newton, Vice President of Public Policy and Economic Analysis with American Farm Bureau Federation. According to Law 360, 62 farmers across the U.S. filed Chapter 12 bankruptcies in April alone, marking a staggering 130% increase from April of last year and an 82% jump from March. Newton says this isn't a sudden shock, but rather the breaking point of a years-long economic squeeze.
4: Input costs, as everyone knows, went up dramatically in 2021, and crop prices really started to fall in 2023. So the cost-price squeeze that many in agriculture are dealing with today, it's no surprise that the trend in the farm bankruptcies are starting to go up. But this has been a long time in the making.
5: Just last year, in 2025, Chapter 12 filings jumped by 46% over 2024. As Newton points out, current delays in federal policy, including the Farm Bill, are only compounding the uncertainty in the ag economy.
4: We still have challenges as it relates to fertilizer prices, concerns about fertilizer availability as we move into 2027 and think about next year's crop. Diesel prices hit a record a few weeks ago, so there's still some challenges in the farm economy, but there are some tailwinds, if we can get them through the Senate and to the president's desk, that could be good for agriculture.
5: Adding to the stress, many struggling family operations don't even qualify for Chapter 12 protection because they rely on off-farm income to survive, and that leaves many farmers with no choice but to face permanent closure. Newton emphasizes that for rural America to stabilize, the ag industry needs structural, long-term support.
4: We need to have a strong farm economy. The communities that farmers call home need to be strong, whether it's the Farm Bill, whether it's year-round E15, whether it's finally addressing, you know, our challenges as it relates to labor in agriculture. So we're encouraged with our members to continue to work with Congress, work with the administration to see how we can make a more resilient farm economy in the future.
5: Without stronger economic support, ag leaders warn that more family farms could be pushed to the brink in the months ahead. I'm CJ Miller.
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5: 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The Decatur County United Fund is pleased to welcome two very energetic students to their board of directors. Both students will serve a two-year term starting in June of 2026. Addie Bennett from Greensburg High School is currently involved in SAD Club, Student Council, Champions Together, Freshman and Sophomore Class President, Fellowship of Christian Athletes, Church Involvement, and Volleyball. Jaden Lawrence will represent North Decatur High School on the United Fund Board of Directors. His involvement includes being an FFA member, serves as Vice President, Junior Leaders Vice President, Student Council Vice President, Mayor's Youth Council, 4-H King, National Honor Society, FCA, Varsity Cross Country and Track, Broadcasting Support for Local Sporting and Community Events, previous Be the Wall recipient, active St. Mary's Parish member, and helps on the family equestrian farm. Blair Hornberger, Executive Director for the Decatur County United Fund, states that they will gain greater knowledge of board governance, policies, procedures, finance, and our community during their tenure on the Decatur County United Board. If you'd like to learn more information about this topic, you can call Blair Hornberger at 812-663-3342 or email unitedfunddc@etczone.com or visit dcuf.com.
6: During the month of June, the Indiana State Department of Agriculture will accept submissions for the 19th Annual Indiana Agriculture Photo Contest. The contest is open to all Indiana residents and was created to recognize the hard work and contributions of Hoosier farmers, as well as the beauty of the state's agricultural landscape. We encourage Hoosiers to showcase the richness of Indiana agriculture and the beauty found across our state, states Lieutenant Governor Micah Beckwith, Indiana Secretary of Agriculture and Rural Development. I'm excited to see the creativity and stories reflected in this year's submissions. Participants are encouraged to submit photos reflecting the wide array of agriculture. The categories photos can be entered under are on the farm, showcasing any building, piece of equipment, or activity that is a part of life on an Indiana farm. Faces of agriculture, featuring those who grow and produce food, fuel, and fiber in Indiana. Agritourism, spotlighting Indiana's seasonal and agricultural destinations, such as orchards, wineries, and farmers markets. And conservation, highlighting Indiana's natural beauty with landscapes, water, and wildlife. In total, 10 winners will be selected, 2 from each category and 2 overall. Winners will be invited to attend a special ceremony at the Indiana State Fair, where they will be recognized and receive certificates from Lieutenant Governor Beckwith and Indiana State Department of Agriculture Director Don Lamb. Contest winners will also have their photographs featured in the offices of the Lieutenant Governor's Family of Business in Indianapolis throughout the year. Indiana's agricultural landscape showcases some of the most beautiful places in our state, states Don Lamb, Director of Indiana State Department of Agriculture. We're excited to see photo submissions that capture those moments and highlight the people and scenes that make Indiana agriculture so special. Contestants can submit up to 5 photos in digital format, accommodated by a submission form for each photo. Photos will be evaluated based on creativity, composition, and category representation. Entries must be submitted by 5 p.m. Eastern Time on June 30th, 2026. For forms, guidelines, and criteria, visit isda.in.gov. For WTRE News, this is Kathy Versman.
5: Taylor Swift making country music not something we had on our bingo card for 2026, and yet it's happening, according to TheBoot.com. While in a full-blown country album is not on the table, the pop singer will be making a return to the genre that launched her career. Swift has made a country song for the upcoming sequel to Toy Story. The track is called I Knew It, I Knew You, and it will be featured in the 5th installment of the animated film. However, fans won't have to wait until the movie arrives in June to hear it. The hitmaker has revealed in a social media post that I Knew It, I Knew You will be released on Friday, June 5th. Swift says, I've always dreamed of getting to write for these characters who I adored since I was a 5-year-old kid watching the first Toy Story movie. I fell instantly in love with Toy Story 5 when I was lucky enough to see it in early stages, and I wrote this song as soon as I got home from the screening. Sometimes you just know, right? Swifties knew the songwriter was up to something when she started sharing promotional material to the film. Her website even featured a Toy Story-themed countdown. Knowing that Swift doesn't do anything by mistake, fans were quick to assume she was involved with the film in some capacity when she used the iconic red and yellow font on her site. Not to mention, TS could easily stand for both Toy Story and Taylor Swift. Once again, look for that song to be released here soon.
6: Rebecca S. Ritchie, age 51, of Greensburg, passed away at Arbor Grove Village on Sunday, May 31st at 2:50 a.m. She was born January 19, 1975, in Greensburg to Lowell Emerson Wilson, Jr. and Mabel Ann Keene Wilson. She was a lifelong resident of Greensburg, graduating from Greensburg High School in 1994. Rebecca loved collecting Indian memorabilia, from dream catchers and figurines to paintings and blankets. She also loved butterflies and enjoyed listening to music. Most of all, she loved spending time with her family. Survivors include her mother, Mabel Wilson, her sisters, Tracy Smith of Milroy, Debbie Jo Wilson of Greensburg, Amy Wilson and Charles Stewart of Greensburg, and Donna Redinger and Brent of Rushville. Her 2 brothers, Danny Wilson and Philip Wilson, both of Greensburg. Nieces and nephews, Casey and Keith, Kyle, Braden, Raina and Braden, Danielle and John, Raylan, Adeline, Dawson, Lauren, Colton, and Kayla, as well as great nieces and nephews, Samara, McKenzie, Kemper, Landon, Justice, and Gunner. She was preceded in death by her father and baby Angel. A funeral service will be held on Thursday, June 4th at 12 o'clock at Bassin Gasper Funeral Home. Officiating will be George Willette. A time of visitation will be held on Thursday, June 4th from 10 a.m. until the time of the service at noon at the funeral home. Memorial contributions may be made to the funeral home to help with funeral expenses. Online condolences can be made to the family at bassgasper.com. And again, Rebecca S. Ritchie, age 51, of Greensburg, passed away Sunday, May 31st, 2026. Carolyn Hancock Cleland, age 89, of Milroy, passed away on May 24th. She was born July 16th, 1936, in Greensburg, the daughter of Edward and Ruth Wascom Hancock. Carolyn was a 1954 graduate of Greensburg Community High School. She continued her education at DePaul University, where she earned her bachelor's degree and later received her master's degree from Butler. On July 8, 1956, Carolyn married Arthur Art Cleland, and together they shared many years of marriage and raised one daughter, Mary Ann. Art preceded Carolyn in death on September 5, 2020. Carolyn dedicated her career as a geologist for Utah International. She was a member of the Sandusky Methodist Church, Milroy Research Literary Club, PEO, Rush County Historical Society, and she was committed to the restoration of the Moscow Covered Bridge. A gifted harpist, Carolyn found joy in music and shared her talent with many throughout her life. She is survived by her daughter, Mary Ann Cleland Swenson, and several nieces and nephews. She was preceded in death by her parents, her husband, Art Cleland, granddaughter, Andrea Lee Swenson, brother, John Corwin Hancock, and nephew, John Jackman Hancock. A visitation for family and friends will be held on Saturday, June 6th, from 10 a.m. until the time of the funeral at 11 a.m. at Gillen Howe Funeral Home. Margaret Ann Lowe will be officiating. Burial will follow at the South Park Cemetery. Memorial contributions can be made to our hospice or to the Sandusky Methodist Church. Online condolences can be made to the family at GillenHowe.com. And again, Carolyn Hancock Cleland, age 89, of Milroy, passed away on May 24th, 2026.
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7: It's going to be mostly sunny, nice day across the area today. The high temperature is 78. For tonight, clear skies. Mild temperatures are low at 55. During the day on Wednesday, plenty of sunshine, a bit warmer, high around 82. During the day Thursday, sunny, warm, becoming more humid, the high of 83. And on Friday, partly sunny, warm, humid, Friday's high at 85. Have a safe day. 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
1: The U.S. Treasury quietly released its official financial report for 2025. It appears by its own numbers, the U.S. government seems insolvent. It's reported that the Treasury shows about $6 trillion in assets and over $47 trillion in liabilities. Add it all up, and it looks like the U.S. owes more than $130 trillion it doesn't have. 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
2: Indiana farmers have made significant planting progress as the calendar turns to June, with most of the state's corn and soybean crop now in the ground. This is Hoosier Ag Today. I'm Greg Allen with your Crop Tour Tuesday. The latest USDA data shows corn planting at 87% complete and soybeans at 81% in Indiana. In the Northwest, Denise Scarborough says it's been extremely dry.
3: We actually turned on irrigation Friday and over the weekend for our specialty crops that we grow on our farm.
2: In central Indiana, Jenna Scott says,
4: this last week we felt like we were going a little bit of every direction, trying to finish planting, replanting, and then starting side dressing.
2: Meanwhile, southern Indiana growers who often begin planting earlier in the spring are focusing more attention on crop emergence and stand establishment rather than getting seed in the ground. I'm Greg Allen, Hoosier Ag Today, Indiana's Farm Network.
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6: Good Tuesday morning for today. Mostly sunny skies. Should be a nice day out there. The high temperature is 78. For tonight, clear skies and mild temperatures are low at 55. Still comfortable humidity during the day on Wednesday. Plenty of sunshine, a bit warmer. Tomorrow's high around 82. During the day Thursday, mostly sunny, warm, and becoming more humid. The high temperature 83. Friday, partly sunny, warm, humid. Friday's high 85. Have a great day. 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
13: Other performers include Ralph Stanley II and the Clinch Mountain Boys, Darren and Brooke Aldridge, Junior Sis Band, Authentic Unlimited, the Cody Norris Show, Downriver Collective, Wyatt Ellis, the Burnett Sisters Band, Tidal Wave Road, the Grass Cutters, Dave Atkins and Mountain Soul, Ashley Graham and Appalachian Highway, Richard Bennett will be having a tribute to Tony Rice right there at the Bill Monroe Music Park in Bean Blossom, Indiana. You can get your ticket information and all of your lodging right there.

0: All right. You're with us this morning. It's WTRE. This is Kathy Lucas with me this morning. And we have guests in the studio. John Pratt's here with us from the Arts Council. Carrie is here with us from the Historical Society. And we're just going to have a little visit this morning, guys. How are you?
1: I'm great. How are you, Kathy?
0: Good.
1: Carrie?
2: I'm good.
0: Good. It's good to see you guys.
1: Always good to see you.
0: Yeah, thank you. Well, John, we're going to start with the Arts Council because that's become quite a busy place.
1: Well, it is. We have lots of festive activities going on. You know, we were very fortunate to have a great spring concert in the Dillards, welcoming Rodney Dillard. Had a great crowd at the high school. We followed that up with the Classic Film Festival. With Dee Wallace Stone, who played the mom in E.T. Now it's full speed ahead on our upcoming activities and other art events. We have, I'll tell you one art project that's coming up pretty quickly now. We have a the marketing director at Visit Greensburg, Greensburg High School graduate, Kate Acra, who does a wonderful job over there. She's a board member for the Arts and Cultural Council of Decatur County, and she spearheaded an effort and raised $10,000 for a new mural at the skate park that is out there at at the city park.
0: That's cool.
1: It is cool. And so kudos for her because it's been a couple years since we had a new mural. You know, you just kind of blink your eyes and all of a sudden we got like 8 to 10 of them floating around.
0: Yeah, we do. But, you know, if you are a visitor into the town or sometimes even if you're just kind of in a bad day, you drive by and you see kind of that bright and kind of that message, it just kind of makes things good.
1: It does. It does. Absolutely. And that's why we're art and culture. And then on the cultural side of things, we've got a couple of things we're doing which will dovetail perfectly with the workings of the Decatur County Historical Society. So I'm going to give a lecture that is being sponsored by the Arts and Cultural Council of Decatur County as well as the Decatur County chapter of the Indiana Freedom Trail on the Underground Railroad in Decatur County.
0: Cool.
1: Now, of course, last year we sponsored the Bill Smith Underground Railroad Festival, and that certainly I think we see happening in the future again. And so we wanted to do something, and the groups kind of thought, well, what can be done? So on Saturday, July 11th, and it's going to be at the Kingston Presbyterian Church.
0: Really? Oh, that's awesome.
1: Where, you know, the Kingston, and all of this, I mean, I always say when you look at the history of Decatur County, there are two, it truly is amazing.
0: It
1: and
0: is.
1: I find things out I never knew, literally almost daily. And so, but the two things that always stand out to me are, have been our contributions in the military and the Underground Railroad. And if you're looking at the history of the Underground Railroad, you're right there in the heart of Kingston and Fugit Township.
0: There's quite a story. It's amazing.
1: And it's, the thing about it is like, because of the historical work by several individuals over the last 150 years, most notably the modern era of Bill Smith, you know, we can tell the real documented cases. Now, keep in mind, you're breaking the law if you're helping a fugitive slave. So documentations were few and far between. But we can actually prove a handful of these significant cases. Of course, the most famous is Caroline and her four children who came across the Ohio River October 31st, 1847, made it to Decatur County in 2 days. They could go, basically, when you cross the Ohio River, you would travel by night, and you could get about 25 miles via carriage or horse per night. So we're 50 miles from Madison, roughly 50-ish, Lawrenceburg, Rising Sun, which made Fugit Township and the eastern part of Washington Township a perfect spot for it. So that will be, and then we're going to follow that up with a tour of the Kingston Cemetery.
0: The cemetery, cool.
1: Where there are no less than 19 documented conductors in the Underground Railroad are buried at the Kingston Cemetery.
0: Amazing. I don't think people realize the depth of the history. You know, if you don't really pay attention to it, you miss so much. Yeah,
1: it's I'm just one of those, and just I think it just got into my blood at an early age that, I think because I was able to teach history for so many years that kind of was the background, and so I had. But then when I found the local stuff,
0: mm-hmm.
1: like this,
0: it's like you can't quite get enough.
1: Oh
0: right?
1: My gosh, yeah. It's just. It's unbelievable.
0: So will this presentation, it's open to the public to come?
1: Oh, it's open to the public. It is free. It is Saturday, July 11th, 10 a.m. at the Kingston Presbyterian Church, which, is amazing mm-hmm. church to begin
0: yes.
1: with.
0: Mm-hmm.
1: Going back to, don't quote me on this, 1883, I think. And with amazing stained glass windows. And so everyone's welcome to attend.
0: That would be awesome. Yeah. I do want to say thank you for, you did a very nice presentation at our Memorial Day service at South Park. And I know the boys and I were there for that and talking about it as we drove back. And they were just really soaking up, learning so many details and the how far back our soldiers went and just so much, but it was very nice. So thank you for that.
1: Thank you very much for saying that. It's always an honor to get asked to speak on anything locally, but particularly at Memorial Day, we focused on those who gave the ultimate sacrifice, their lives, and those specifically who are buried at South Park Cemetery.
0: Mm-hmm.
1: And so that was pretty special to do.
0: We had a little good little history lesson on the way
1: yes.
0: back over here. So.
1: Well, I could have went another hour, but I had to be careful.
0: Yeah, no, it was very nice. And,
1: yeah. Thank you.
0: Brought
1: thank
0: up
1: you.
0: A lot of, like I said, a lot of pieces of conversation for us. So.
1: And that was the purpose.
0: Mm-hmm.
1: That there are phenomenal stories. And there's so many others we don't know yet, but could potentially know. And so that's why we always have to constantly
0: spark the interest.
1: Yeah, spark the interest.
0: Mm-hmm.
1: Find the new sources. There are so many old sources, old school sources, that haven't been fully uncovered.
0: Mm-hmm.
1: And then you got the combination of the news sources with everything that's being posted online. And I'm not just mm-hmm. talking locally. I mean, I'm talking local information that's posted all over the country, if not the world.
0: Mm-hmm. Good stuff.
1: It's good yeah. stuff. Yes. I'll plant a seed, and then I'm going to pass it over to Gary. So I'm going to do a quick little announcement. I put it, and I don't even have a date on this yet, okay? Mm-hmm. But it's something that a couple of folks have come to us, and I know they have a nice event over in Columbus, but it's been approved by our arts board. It's been okayed by South Park Cemetery. This fall, the Arts Council is going to be sponsoring a Talking Tombstones event.
0: I love it.
2: Well,
1: and
0: love
1: so,
0: it.
2: I don't know what that is. So.
1: Okay. Let me give you the very quick version. There are so many amazing, significant people buried all over the county, but of course the largest cemetery is South Park Cemetery. And so what we will do is one Saturday afternoon in October from 1 to 4. And if you are an individual who likes to dress in character, this is a perfect opportunity. Please reach out to me. This is the first time I've mentioned it. I literally just got the okays. So what we will do is I will provide the historical information. Just an obvious choice would be Thomas Hendricks, the founder of Greensburg. But there will be many others from all backgrounds, and we're going to make sure the women are well represented as well. You know, one of my favorites, Elizabeth Finnern, who's dressed as a man to serve alongside her husband, who's buried there at Soldier Circle. So we'll have at least 15 individuals who will stand by the stones, and then small groups will wander from place to place all throughout the cemetery to hear their story.
0: A little bit like Wax Museum.
1: Yes.
0: Yeah. And I love that.
1: Yeah, absolutely.
0: Yeah, that's the fifth grade. But, yes. You know, we met the lady that invented the Toll House chocolate chip cookie recipe at Wax Museum. I mean, you know, and she's in full character. These kids are awesome, but I think this is great. I mean, it's a wonderful history lesson.
1: It's going to be. And the stories that are going to come to life, people will just be so fascinated that it's right in their own backyard.
0: Yeah, that's what's amazing about it all.
1: Yeah, it is. So with that, it is always a pleasure.
0: Thank you for being here, Tom.
1: It's been an honor. And, Carrie, it is your show.
0: All right. Thank you. We'll see you soon. All right, Miss Carrie, the Historical Society. Bye-bye, John.
3: Yes.
0: Busy time because it's summertime, and, of course, school's out, and people are out and about a little bit more. And so I know you've had some history camps going on here. Now, do you still have one yet to go?
3: Yes, we have one on the 13th, and then we're off in July because there's just too much that goes on around here in July. And then we'll be back at it in August.
0: Okay.
3: So the June camp, we're going to do Colonial Games.
0: Oh, I know. I was up there for a visit, and you were showing me some.
3: Yes.
0: That looks like fun.
3: So they should have fun with that, and they'll have some stuff to take home. And
0: so do you still have any spots open for camp?
3: I need to double check on that because I had another person reach out to me over the weekend.
0: Mm-hmm.
3: So I limit it to 10 kids. That's kind of, it gets a little chaotic after that many.
0: Sure. Yeah.
3: And I think I might be up to 8 now, so I have to double check on that.
0: And history camp will be held, it's on a Saturday.
3: Yes, it's always the second Saturday of the month, unless we don't have it in July, and then we don't have it in December, because December is our Christmas open house weekend.
0: Mm-hmm.
3: But we pretty much have it every month, the second Saturday of the month from 9 to 11. Kids have to be pre-registered so that I can prep for enough kids. And
0: mm-hmm. Yeah, very cool. Like, and that, the ages that they're eligible to attend?
3: It's first through sixth grade. We've had a couple kids who came, even though they were seventh graders, they wanted to keep coming for a little while, and then they get busy with school and things like that. Mm-hmm. So first through sixth grade is pretty much, that's the target age group.
0: Okay. So, all right, very nice.
2: Will you be needing any volunteers or anything like that?
3: Sometimes I could use some extra adult help or older kid help,
0: something like that.
3: So.
0: Well, maybe, because if you have a lot of volunteers, but you have a lot of different opportunities, but you're always looking for some, so people can contact you and find out about those opportunities.
3: Yes. Yeah, it's usually more for, like, when we have big events planned, when we need extra people. Right now, we haven't had a lot of extra foot traffic, so we haven't really need extra volunteers during our open hours, just because we haven't had the volume of people coming in and wanting tours and things like that.
0: We speak of tours,
3: yes,
0: let's let folks know, because, you know, you have your open hours, but, like, if you have a group or you are maybe only in town for a certain time, if you wanted to come and tour, they could call ahead and arrange something, right?
3: Yes. And if you're bringing a big group in, even if it's during our open hours, it's kind of nice to give us a heads up on that, so we kind of are expecting that, you know, somebody's going to show up at 11:30 with a group of 10 people or whatever, right. Just so we've kind of are in a good spot to kind of stop whatever we're working on and do that. And it depends on the group how long a tour takes. Some people just want to do the downstairs. Some people only want to look in two rooms. Other people, a tour might take a whole hour or more. Mm-hmm. Kind of depends on the conversation and what people are interested in, things like that.
0: So let's talk about the gallery upstairs, because I know you recently, it's been reset for kind of the celebration of the 250th this year.
3: Yes. What I put up there is kind of dug through our artifacts, archives, whatever, and pulled out items that were made to celebrate various centennials in Decatur County. So 1776, or the 1976 stuff, 1959, it didn't have to just be Decatur County. It was Decatur County, Greensburg, Indiana, and the country. Mm-hmm. So it's a pretty decent variety. We have the 59 centennial celebration. I think that was for the city of Greensburg. People dressed up. They did the Brothers of the Brush and all that kind of stuff. So we actually have some of the dresses. I put those on mannequins. We have one of the hats that the men used, some of the buttons, pins that they wore, and, you know, just different stuff like that.
0: Now, there is some video, right, of that 1959? There's some video somewhere that we've
3: yes.
0: seen in the past.
3: Yes.
0: Okay.
3: We do have that on DVD. I don't have it playing anywhere. I don't really have a way to set that up right now. But yes, we do have, on one of the DVDs that Tom Barker put together was the 59, and it has the parade.
0: It's kind
3: oh my goodness,
0: a lot
3: that parade.
0: Of cool stuff. Yeah,
3: yes.
0: Yeah, it does. A lot of neat things.
3: Yes.
0: So let's talk a little bit with the summer hours when you're open, and then let's talk a little bit about 4th of July.
3: Okay. We are open on Tuesdays and Thursdays, 11 a.m. to 4 p.m., and the first Saturday of each month, 1 to 4, so we'll be there this Saturday. And July 4th will be open after the picture.
0: Okay.
3: So, right. I mean, people can sit on the front porch for the parade and stuff, but the plan is everybody's going to go downtown for that picture that we're going to have taken.
0: That's right. So we want to talk about that. So Tri-Kappa will host their 4th of July parade. It's an annual event. It'll mm-hmm. start at 10 o'clock on Franklin Street. And but because of the 250th anniversary, we are going to celebrate just a little bigger and a little louder.
3: Yes.
0: And so we're reaching out to the community at this point to join us. And what we're doing is recreating a photo. So there's going to be a photo taken on the courthouse lawn.
3: Yes.
0: It's on the west side. And I'm going to let you tell a little bit about that photo that
3: the original.
0: We came up with. Uh-huh.
3: Well, the original photo we have at the museum, we have several versions of it, actually, which is kind of neat. But in 1918, there was a dedication of the War Memorial for World War One, and it was done on July 4th. I believe that memorial piece is probably inside the courthouse now. It was just a big wall kind of thing, mm-hmm. or board or whatever, with names of the men who served during World War One. And so there was a big dedication ceremony on the west side of the courthouse.
0: Did they call it honor roll? Is that
3: yes,
0: what I'm thinking?
3: Yes,
0: the honor roll.
3: Yes, the honor roll. Mm-hmm. For whatever reason, it never clicks in my brain. But anyway, so the picture that was taken, everybody's actually facing the courthouse because they were there for the presentation, and there was a stage just right in front of the west doors of the courthouse and everything. What we're going to do is have everybody meet in pretty close to the same spot. They're going to be facing away from the courthouse so we can get their faces in the picture. The mm-hmm. courthouse is going to be decorated.
0: Yes, we've started. The process has gotten started.
3: Now that it's dried off a little bit.
0: Yes. But in the original photo, you'll see the flags and the buntings.
3: Yes.
0: And all of the, it really looks amazing. And so our hope is that we can recreate to some degree to bring that patriotic feeling to
3: yes.
0: it.
3: Yes.
0: Yeah. So here's the big thing, though. We need people.
3: Yes, we need lots of people.
0: So this is the big invitation to the community to come out to the courthouse square immediately following the parade. So the plan is the photo will be taken right at 11 a.m. Mm-hmm. But we have shirts for the first 250 people that show up are going to get the free shirt that will have the art piece on it from the art contest, plus our sponsors and our logo. If you want to purchase a shirt because you're not sure that you'll be able to get there in time, then you can do that if you order ahead. But we need all of our people to get there and get placed on the lawn. So
3: yes, it's and even if you don't want a shirt, wear your red, white, and blue and come down.
0: Calm down. Yeah.
3: The original event said there were 10,000 people attending. Can't tell that by the photo, but hey, we'd like at least 250 in ours.
0: That's right. And we're not going to make you wear your wool pants and your hats and your long petticoats and all that.
3: Correct. And we will not have the benches set up. We're just going to all stand
0: there. We're
3: going
0: to gather there. We have a boom truck and we have a photographer. And so it's a matter of just gathering our friends, family, and everybody. And like Carrie said, the shirts are there. We'll love to have everybody in those. But if you want to do that part, just come and join us. You know, we have a lot of people that come in for the parade, a lot of families and on. It's a piece of history.
3: It is. This is kind of our time capsule for the 250th.
0: Yeah.
3: It's the way I look at it.
0: And while we're talking about that with the parade, we do want to extend an invitation out to our veterans and our overpass patriots. We have trolleys at the Power of the Past we'll be pulling, and those are for our veterans to be in the parade and our flag wavers. So if you are interested in doing that, if you just let us know, we'll get you the details of where to get on the trolley and park and all of that.
3: But, yes.
0: We just want a big celebration.
3: We do.
0: Yeah, it's a big deal.
3: And we know it's a lot of people, it's their family day too, so we don't want it to last forever or anything.
0: Yeah, so we'll take your picture and then you can head to the overpass with your flag if you'd like, or head home to the barbecue.
3: Yeah.
0: Yeah, but I think it's just going to be cool. And then once these photos are done, you'll have a copy at the Historical Society to put with this one, and we'll have them available so that folks can get them. But I really look forward to it.
3: Yes, I think it's going to turn out really cool.
0: Yeah, I think it will. So if you have questions, you can contact me. You can contact Carrie at the Historical Society, Natalie Aker at the newspaper. We've all been working on it, trying to make this a really good event for the community. So,
3: yes.
0: Yeah, mark your... I know it's a busy 4th of July for everybody, but mark your calendar to at least join us for an hour.
3: Yes.
0: And we'll have some fun. And so there's just so much. So much at the Historical Society. And I encourage people, if you haven't been, you need to go visit. They just are missing out on a treasure if they haven't. So memberships are available.
3: Yes, memberships. And since I have a bulletin, I just sent bulletins out yesterday. So
0: okay, wonderful.
3: You should be getting them if you've are on our mailing list. Memberships, we have the standard membership is $25. Patron is $50 and the historian is $100. If you are a volunteer, you split whichever one you decide on in half. We also have corporate memberships, which I don't have the price levels on that, but if businesses are interested in becoming corporate sponsors for us, they can contact me. We have three levels of that also.
0: Okay. And we do want everybody to know it's a free admission to the museum. You can go visit anytime and there is no charge for it.
3: Correct, yes.
0: Okay.
3: And if you're looking for interesting little Decatur County gift items, we have ornaments. We now have some wood cutout painted of the courthouse. We have some at our site, and then we have some over at Picker's Paradise.
0: Okay.
3: We also have two different prints done by Hancock of the courthouse. One is, I think, kind of the spring
0: mm-hmm.
3: picture. It's Franklin Street, I believe. And then we have the summer picture with the Ferris wheel in the background.
0: Mm-hmm. They're really cool.
3: Yes.
0: Yeah.
3: So we have those also and some other stuff.
0: But kind of a neat little unique gift item.
3: Yes.
0: You know, something with somebody that has everything, and this is something that's just a little different and a collectible. So.
3: Yes.
0: All right. Well, Carrie, thank you for being in this morning.
3: Thank you.
0: Like I said, if folks have questions regarding the 250th, you know, funnel through the Historical Society, and we all been working together on this project.
3: Yes.
0: So,
3: yes. The committee has been really great.
0: Yeah, it's exciting for everybody just
3: yes.
0: to see how it's coming together. And we will let you know that if you're interested in being a sponsor on our big shirts, you've got today to get your name to us. So we'll be turning that in and getting everything going for that. But it's a neat project.
3: Yes, yes.
0: Yeah, so. All right. Well, thank you for being here. Let's tell them where you're at and what the phone number is.
3: The address is 222 North Franklin Street. We're across from Ford Abstract and the post office, and our next to the parking lot for the bank there. Mm-hmm. The phone number is 812-663-2764.
0: All right. There you go. All right. We'll see you next time around.
3: All right. Sounds good.
0: Thank you. It's time for Today in Country Music History, brought your way by Mueller Insurance Agency. It's June 2nd, and on this day in 1927, born in Knoxville, Tennessee, was Carl Butler, who with his wife became known as Carl Butler and Pearl. Between 1962 and 1969, the duo released several singles and charted 13 times on the U.S. country charts, reaching number one in 1962 with their first single, Don't Let Me Cross Over. He died of a heart attack September 4th, 1992. 1969, Glen Campbell was number one on the Billboard Country Album Chart with Galveston. The singer's 13th studio album spent 11 weeks at number one and 26 weeks on the chart. The title track, written by Jimmy Webb, describes a soldier waiting to go into battle who thinks of the woman he loves in his hometown of Galveston, Texas. 1986, born on this day, was American country singer Craig Strickland, a vocalist for the Arkansas-based band Back Road Anthem. Strickland died in January of 2016 after he and a friend had gone to Bear Creek Cove at Call Lake to hunt for ducks. Moreland drowned after the boat they were in capsized while Strickland swam to shore, but later succumbed to hypothermia. The area had been experiencing severe inclement weather due to winter storms, and with freezing temperatures, his body was discovered on January 4th, 2016, after last being seen on December 27th. It was determined by Oklahoma Highway Patrol that Strickland's body had been difficult to locate due to the camouflage hunting gear he had been wearing at the time of his death. 1986, Randy Travis released his debut studio album, Storms of Life, which went on to peak at number one on the U.S. country charts. The album featured the singles On the Other Hand, previously recorded by Keith Whitley in 1985, and 1982, Digging Up Bones and No Place Like Home. 1990, American banjo player and humorist Mike Snyder was inducted into the Grand Ole Opry by country comedian Minnie Pearl. Although he's well known for comedic routine, he is a well-respected banjo player. 1991, Garth Brooks was number one on the charts with his third studio album, Rope in the Wind. The album replaced his previous album, No Fences, at the number one position and enjoyed a combined 18 weeks at the top of the charts. 1998, American country music singer Helen Carter died at the age of 70. The eldest daughter of Maybelle Carter, she performed with her mother and her younger sisters, June Carter and Anita Carter, as a member of Mother Maybelle and the Carter Sisters, a pioneering all-female country folk music group. This group was also known as the Carter Family. 2003, It's 5 o'clock Somewhere by Alan Jackson and Jimmy Buffett was released. Written by Jim Moose Brown and Don Rollins, it spent 8 non-consecutive weeks at number one on the Billboard's Hot Country Songs chart. 2011, Lady Antebellum was number one on the chart with Need You Now, their second studio album. That album won a Grammy Award for Best Country Album and was nominated for Album of the Year. In 2011, Shania Twain received a star on the Hollywood Walk of Fame. Her star is the 2,442nd star on the Hollywood Walk of Fame in the category of recording. 2012, Kenny Chesney and Tim McGraw kicked off the Brothers of the Sun tour at the Raymond James Stadium in Tampa. The co-headlining tour took it to 22 cities across the U.S. 2014, steel guitar player Weldon Merrick died. In the late 60s, he joined Bobby Thompson and Charlie McCoy to form Area Code 615. He later became a member of the group of session musicians known as the Nashville A-Team and played on many songs for artists such as Charlie Pride, Reba McEntire, and Kris Kristofferson. 2017, This One's For You by Luke Combs was released. That album first topped the country charts later in the month and then continued to return to the number one position intermittently for the following 2 years. Its total of 50 weeks at the top of the chart tied the record for the longest time spent. 2018, Wayne Seacrest, the bassist for American country and southern rock band Confederate Railroad, died after a long illness at the age of 68. And in 2020, Nashville guitarist Jimmy Capps died at the age of 81. He was a member of the Grand Ole Opry House Band and the Nashville A-Team. He performed on standards with the likes of Rodgers, The Gambler, Tammy Wynette's Stand By Your Man, George Jones' He Stopped Loving Her Today, and George Strait's Amarillo by Morning. And that is today on Country Music History, brought your way by Mueller Insurance Agency.
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6: The Decatur County United Fund is pleased to welcome two very energetic students to their board of directors. 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
8: It's going to be mostly sunny, nice day across the area today. The high temperature is 78. For tonight, clear skies. Mild temperatures are low at 55. During the day on Wednesday, plenty of sunshine, a bit warmer, high around 82. During the day Thursday, sunny, warm, becoming more humid, the high of 83. And on Friday, partly sunny, warm, humid, Friday's high at 85. Have a safe day. For Tree Country 1330, this is Randy Hollis.
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2: Good morning, everybody. You're back here with us on WTRE. It's Kathy in this morning. Lucas joining me. And Joe, are you there?
4: Yes, good morning.
2: Good morning. Joe Gentry joining us from Indy 11. He is the Senior Director of Communications and Marketing Guy. So we're happy to have you with us this morning.
4: Yeah, it's great to be on with you guys.
2: Thank you. Well, let's talk a little bit about Indy 11. I tell you, we're hearing more and more and more all the time, and what a busy season going on. But you guys have got some good stuff happening here soon.
4: Yeah, we do. We're really excited about, number one, our team is undefeated at home this season, so that makes everything better. For us, we have a women's team that's playing now, and then, of course, the World Cup is starting next week. So it's an exciting time for soccer and definitely for Indy 11. So for us, this Saturday at 7 o'clock at Carroll Stadium, which is downtown on the IU Indianapolis campus, we have Racing Indy Night, which is a fan favorite. Hopefully you saw or listened to the race this year. What a great race that was.
2: And yes.
4: As a lifelong Indiana resident, right, the one thing I recall is I've only watched about five races live probably in my life. So that was special for my wife and I to see that, and what a great race it was. But we want to carry that momentum over to Saturday at Carroll Stadium. So it's Racing Indy Night. So we got a lot of fun stuff going on. Number one, tickets start at $7. So that's probably a little cheaper than even getting in the infield, I think, at the Motor Speedway.
2: There you go. But what a great
4: different kind of experience.
2: Yeah, you can take your family, though, because it's so affordable.
4: Exactly. And that's one of the things. So we have what's called the fun zone when you talk about family. And actually, let me first tell you, we have a family four-pack this year for $49. You can get four tickets, free parking, and a $20 concession voucher. So I know it takes some gas to come over from the Greensburg area to Indy, but at least the state gas tax has been suspended. So we got a little bit of help on that. But anyway, yes. $49, you can get four tickets with a concession voucher. And then the fun zone opens at 6 o'clock, and it's an interactive hands-on area. So like we have a Sagility station where you can kick soccer balls and try to hit targets. And that's anybody of any ages can do that. One thing we're going to have this week is we've got an inflatable maze, and we're going to have a trike race through that. So
2: again, that sounds fun.
4: That's a race that I think almost anybody can do. Mm-hmm. So we've got that. Some special things. We're going to have the drop light car that you may have seen in the 500, kind of a cool green and black car. Be there. We're working on some folks and items from McLaren, and then possibly going to have racing simulators from Dallara, and those are really cool. We had our jersey reveal event at Dallara there in Speedway in February, and our players really had a good time racing on the simulators. And then the funniest thing was watching Rinus VK, who's an IndyCar driver. Then he came and kind of raced them, and as you may guess, he won that race. But it was a lot of fun with that. So that's all stuff in the fun zone. So not again, the ticket deals are really cool. our team's playing well. And another cool thing for us this season is we've got three starters who are from Central Indiana. So our goalkeeper, Eric Dick, is a Carmel native, and then he played at Butler, which is my alma mater. And he came to us this year, just got a shutout last week. Cam Lindley is our all-time appearance leader. He's also from Carmel. So ironically, when they were growing up, Eric drove Cam to their academy practices in their carpool. So now you look a few years later, and they're teammates on the highest level pro team in the state of Indiana. And then Logan Neidlinger is our youngest player. He's 20 years old. He played for our academy and is in our starting lineup and doing great, and he's from Indianapolis. So that's excited cool. about that. And then as we talked about the World Cup, right, we have players from 10 different countries on our roster. So for me, it's really a neat thing to see, obviously, those local guys, happy for them, but then all these people who all they wanted to do was be a pro soccer player. And their path crosses with mine when I watch them at training, right? It really takes me, because I'm old enough that we didn't have soccer in high school. And when I went to Butler didn't have a soccer team. So in the USA, we're coming around on the sport of soccer. But for me to see it up close at training is just really unbelievable.
2: Oh, I'll bet. So let's just talk about Indy 11 for a minute. It's launched in 2013, correct?
4: Yes, and that was kind of a fan movement. The Brickyard Battalion, I'm glad you led me into this. They're our supporters section, and so when you come to the match on Saturday or any time this season, when we score a goal, they'll light off the smoke in blue and red for our colors. They have musical instruments there, more than drums. So they have brass, a little bit of everything. And so they really bring the atmosphere there. Mm-hmm. And that's a neat thing about soccer, right? It's a little different than we grew up on basketball and football and other sports like that. But just the enthusiasm they bring, it's contagious. And like when our team is taking a corner kick, our fans will stomp on the metal bleachers at Carroll Stadium, right? That's an old school thing.
2: Absolutely.
4: Make some noise to get everybody amped up. And that's last Saturday, right? The only goal in the match was off a corner kick where we scored. So the team got into it, they executed, and we got a big win.
2: I'll bet. That made the fans crazy. So that's cool. Well, there's a lot of fun coming up with the Indy 11. You guys have got several different events planned throughout all the way into October. And I do want to also, I want to talk about those shortly, but I do want to talk about Zeke's Kids Club, because that's pretty cool.
4: Yeah, it's an amazing deal. I talked about our family four-pack deal, which we think is fantastic. And then Zeke's Kids Club, it's $35, and that includes a free ticket to a game. You get a plush, and Zeke, we should mention, is our mascot. He's a dog. You get a little plushie with Zeke. You get your ticket, and then there's a pin at each game that Kids Club members can pick up, so they can kind of collect those, and those cover the whole gamut. You mentioned our themes and promotions, right? It's like Oktoberfest. Last year we had a beer mug, right, which is not exactly a kid's thing, but mom and dad appreciate that, at least when they see it. And now so many kids are playing soccer, which is great, and we want them to be a part of our experience, right? It's the next generation of fans for us. And we've, as you said, we've only been around for 13 years, but we plan to be around here a long time.
2: I love it. Now, tell me, on July the 4th, Independence Day, you guys have some special things planned for that evening?
4: Yeah, we're really excited to have a game on July 4th, number one. It's at 4 o'clock on that Saturday. It's obviously celebrating our country's 250th birthday. And so we've got some tie-ins with that. Our colors are red, white, and blue, which works out really great, for that day. And we're playing a big rival, Charleston from South Carolina, in our league. So we're trying to get a home playoff game. And you mentioned our season runs till October, and we hope we're playing, playoff games in November. So, 2 years ago, ironically, we were hosting a home playoff game the same weekend as Taylor Swift was playing in Indianapolis. Logistically, for our operations people and the visiting team and all that kind of things, it was crazy. But it's well worth it to host a playoff game. And it was fun to have that. And especially for our guys, it's the home field advantage with the atmosphere that we talked about from the fans. And our guys obviously haven't lost at home this season. So it's working very well. And we hope to keep that rolling into November.
2: I love it. I know we've got a lot of soccer players and a lot of soccer fans here in our community. So I'm sure I know we've sent a few up to the games and have had great feedback. So they'll be looking forward to that. And this, I'm going to call it this family packet. That's a great deal. So that's coming up for the Saturday, June the 6th. How do they get their tickets for that, Joe?
4: Yeah, Kathy, the easiest way is indy11.com, and you'll see the ticket links there. You can do it through Ticketmaster, but I'm an old school person, right? So you can drive downtown to Carroll Stadium and park and buy your tickets at the gate, old-fashioned way. So okay. As I said, if you do it online, the tickets start at $7, so that's a great deal. The family four-pack is an even better deal because your parking is free and you get the concessions. And so it's affordable family fun, and that's what that means a lot to us. That's kind of at the foundation of what we want to be.
2: Absolutely.
4: And you can be my age and not have played soccer, but come and have a great time. And I obviously watched all three seasons of Ted Lasso, so that got me up to speed on soccer before I took this job. I still ask our people, what formation are we in? Do you go back to front? That kind of thing. But they have the answers to that, so I just try to do the other stuff.
2: Well, it will make for a great evening. And, you know, I will say there's a lot of appreciation when you offer that free parking and that concession voucher, because right now, you know, it's summertime, the kids are out of school, and budgets are tight. So to be able to, you know, have an opportunity for the whole family to go and enjoy and do the fun stuff, I thank you guys for doing that. So,
4: yeah, and we really want to grow the game, right? It's mm-hmm. It's a time, if you're not a soccer fan, watching with the World Cup, right? To cheer for USA is always a good thing. And so get on the bandwagon. The funny story with the World Cup, the last time it was in the U.S. was 1994, and my wife and I happened to be in Chicago with our daughter then, and Germany was playing in Chicago, and we felt like we were in Bavaria, like the whole country of Germany was in Chicago to watch the World Cup. It was the coolest thing, so you don't even have to go to the games to be part of the experience. And so, you know, if you see that, get on the board, cheer on USA, but then come out and see us. So we don't take a break during the World Cup. So you got a chance, hey, you're engaged with soccer, or your kids see it on TV and say, hey, I want to go see that. It's make the hop over to Indy, and we'll show you a good time.
2: I love it. Well, Joe, thank you so much for taking time to join us this morning. And again, folks, head on out and cheer on the Indy 11. Take the kids and just have a good evening. So we appreciate it very much. You guys all have a great day today.
4: Thanks. You too, Kathy.
2: Thank you. Bye-bye.
4: Bye.
2: All right. Joe Gentry with the Indy 11, and we thank him, and something to sure think about as far as taking your family out for a nice gathering. So we will take a quick break, Lucas, and when we come back, we will have guests in the studio, and we'll talk to you then on WTRE.
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0: All right, you're back with us this morning on WTRE, and it's Kathy this morning. I want to thank everybody for joining us, and we are speaking with Denise Burton and Sarah Lloyd from the Department of Child Services this morning. So, ladies, thank you for coming in with us, and we're going to talk about foster care this morning. So I know just from generalization that there is a need for foster homes, foster parents, and so I'm going to turn it over to you guys and tell us a little bit about foster care and what that entails.
1: Foster care is where a family would open their homes and agree to care for a child or a sibling group in their home, providing the same type of care they would for their own children, until either those children are reunified or reach permanency.
0: Okay. All right. So I guess this is a little bit of a hard topic because we're talking about kids being taken, you know, they're out of their own home environment. So what are some of the reasons that we would see them go into foster care?
1: Abuse or neglect, or if there's a traumatic event that happens with the family and there's no one else to take care of a child. So all of the children that come into the Department of Child Services care are either in our care because no one was able to take care of them or because they've experienced child abuse or neglect.
0: Okay, so first option is always if there's a family member or in that situation, right, that can take them to go that route, and then it goes to the foster care program.
2: Correct.
0: So
2: DCS always wants to make sure that children are able to stay in their home environment with relatives or kinship if that's safe for them to do so. So that's always explored, and that's continued to be explored even if they would need to go to foster care. DCS is constantly looking for relatives or kinship options to get those children back into their community or as close to their home environment as possible.
0: So the, and this is from like an infant to 18, is that?
1: An infant to 18, but we do have children who are able to stay in our system once they age out, because some kids are still in high school when they're 18 or going off to college, and so we do support children until the age of 23.
0: Okay, so if they are trying to get their college degree and all. Okay. All right. Well, so let's talk a little bit about a foster home. And is there a shortage at this point in time of available foster homes, foster care?
1: Statewide and in our county. We have, currently, we have quite a few children that are placed out of county because we do not have enough foster homes available in our county.
0: Oh, my goodness. So let's talk a bit about what does it take to become a foster parent.
2: So there's a process. You apply, and then we go through medical history for you and your household members, background checks, making sure that you can pass background checks, fingerprinting. And then there are typically three interviews that are done with a foster care worker to just go through your history, your ability to care for a child, understanding what that child's trauma could look like. And also there are trainings that you do to complete the process. The process to become a foster parent typically takes around 90 days. Sometimes it can be shorter than that. Sometimes it can be a little bit longer. But our goal is always to get a family licensed at that 90-day mark.
0: So once they are licensed, then is there, like, how many children can they take? Or
2: So that depends on their home and what their home is like, how many children they already have in their home with their own children or others that they're caring for. So it varies. Typically,

0: I would say it's a good idea to think that it's about two children that they typically can take, but some can take more depending on what the size is of their home and bedrooms.
1: Bedrooms and that type of thing. Okay.
0: Yeah.
1: So is there an age limit on how old can you not be to be a foster?
0: There is not. There are some foster parents that we have that are 70s and also into their 80s. Uh-huh. So there's not an age limit. It is looking at your history, to see what your medical history is, because mm-hmm. we obviously don't want a child, you know, if you have medical conditions sure. that, you know, you need to take care of for yourself. But there are some people that, you know, age is literally just a number. And so they do very well. There's one foster parent in our area that is late 70s, early 80s, and has a young toddler.
1: Seriously?
0: Yep. So
1: we'll keep you young. Right?
0: Yes. Yes. I mean, and I just had a conversation with this foster parent, and I would have, if I did not know what her age really was, would never have guessed her to be, you know, that age. So
1: not really.
0: Yeah,
1: awesome,
0: they do. Yeah. There is a minimum age. So you do have to be 21 mm-hmm. to be a foster parent. So there is a minimum age, but there's not a maximum.
1: You know, this kind of ties into it. I always watch that show on Sunday evenings, Hometown. Do you mm-hmm. guys ever watch that? And one of the other night was kind of a special show, but one of the carpenters on there was talking about his, you know, where, how he got to where he is in his life. And it was his mother who adopted him, but mm-hmm. she was 44 years old and had never had children of her own mm-hmm. and decided she wanted to be a foster. And her husband finally agreed. And he talked about, he was 3 and a half when they got him, and how, you know, it had completely changed his life. And he started out as a foster child, and then they adopted him, and you mm-hmm. know, had given him so many opportunities and so much for his life. And so you look at that and you think, you know, if you've got something in there that you can give, you may just change that child's life.
0: Which adoption is a wonderful ending. It is. But DCS's goal is always to reunify those mm-hmm. children back with their biological families. And one of the things that I have found to be the most rewarding is to see how some of our foster parents wrap around those biological families and help support them. So, there's several stories that I could share, but mm-hmm. one of them, was how a foster family, you know, help support the bio family. The children were reunified, and then after the children were reunified, that foster family continued to be in that child's life, and the bio family invited them to Christmas and birthday parties. And if bio family needed an evening away, and the foster family would babysit, if mm-hmm. you will,
1: kind of
0: those
1: meshed,
0: children. And they did.
1: Yeah.
0: And that's really the biggest thing, is that some of our families that we work with DCS, they don't have those, what we call informal supports. So that would be like your friends and your family mm-hmm. that can help you when you get into a difficult time. I've kind of taken that for granted in my own life. You know, I have a big support system that does that. But a lot of our DCS families don't have that. And so some of them, these foster families, can be that support mm-hmm. for them. And that's really, it's a beautiful thing to mm-hmm. see and to be a part of. It really is.
2: And it's rewarding for both the family who's receiving that support, who's made a connection that's become almost a mentor to them, mm-hmm. someone that when I'm struggling or I just need a sounding board, they can reach out to. It's almost like they've created their own family network.
1: Sure.
0: Yes.
2: And they've pulled in healthy individuals that are able to provide that mentoring and that support. But you can see the benefit to that parent that may have been involved with DCS but has been able to reunify, but you also see that benefit to that foster family that's
1: yes.
2: created
1: mm-hmm.
2: that relationship, because they've given this love and dedication mm-hmm. to these children. They've had them for however long they had them in their home. They've become family to them. So being able to maintain that relationship is a win-win on both sides. It creates a situation where a child doesn't go through another loss, and a foster family doesn't go through a loss. It's gaining from all sides. Yes. I've been doing work with the Department of Child Services for decades, so I've had the ability to be able to see the children that have come into care and have been either in foster care and been reunified or have been adopted by their prior foster homes. I've been able to see the change that that family's involvement has made long term. I've been able to hear those adults, when they become parents themselves, talk about how important that relationship with that foster family and that foster family's extended family that became theirs.
1: Right. Yes,
2: that became theirs. It's not just that foster family. It's a child who becomes, I now have another aunt, another uncle, another grandparent.
1: He has a family. And has that life. And to have, and I think even the security and the presence to know that he has someone that he can count on. So with your foster kids, I know we talked infants to older kids, but are there harder ages to place at this point?
2: And for various reasons. I mean, at times, even small children are harder to place because of daycare. So if one of our foster parents is a stay-at-home parent, then that's not a big barrier. But getting daycare quickly can be a challenge for our littles. For our children who are preteen, teen, that's an area that we struggle significantly to find foster homes for.
0: Yeah, that's been, I would say, the preteen, probably like your 10 to 17 age range in that area, or 18. A lot of people are kind of a little nervous to take a teenager, you know.
1: Well, that's... I raised three kids. That is kind of a hard age time.
0: It is.
1: I mean, and depending on the child's personality and just, you know, different ages, hormones, all of the things that go along with that, you just never know from day to day, honestly.
0: Well, you have your typical child behaviors, as you mentioned. You know, you've got your hormones and them trying to figure out who they are,
1: and they're growing up and still a child.
0: And but then with the DCS kiddos, you have their trauma. And so when you put that on top, it's a little scary for some. But I will say the foster parents that we have that do take the children in that age range, they find it very rewarding because they're able to see, you know, when that child walked in their home, where that child was, and then when the child walks out, whatever that end result is, they're able to see that growth, and it's just, it's so rewarding. It really is for them.
1: And to help them find that, you know, that I guess they need that security to realize that somebody is going to take care of them.
2: And it takes them a while to develop that trust to, because they haven't been able to trust relationships.
1: Do you find that your foster kids, like, kind of circle back? I mean, do you, or is it generally once they go into the foster system and maybe things get better, or do you have a lot of return from, they go, maybe go back home and things don't go well and they're back?
2: I wouldn't say that we have a lot. Do we experience that where they have a repeat removal and return to foster care? We do. I wouldn't say that statistically it's a high level, though. We really work pretty hard with that family to make sure that we're on good ground when we reunify.
0: And also, when we reunify, before we close a case out, we're looking at what informal supports, what family and friends do they have in place that could help step in before it gets to the level that DCS needs to step in. So I think DCS does a good job of really working on that so that that foundation is laid so that we don't have to get a repeat involvement.
2: Yeah, there's a pretty stringent safety plan and prevention plan in place that even identifies who's going to be your support. Mm-hmm. If you're struggling, who's going to be the person you call to help with your children so that you've taken, as a parent, the actions you need to keep your child safe, mm-hmm. and the Department of Child Services doesn't have to intervene and do that.
1: So I want to ask if you could kind of walk us through, where does the decision, where is that made that this child will go to foster or go to DCS foster care? How does that decision get made and handed to you guys?
2: When we receive a report that a child has been abused or neglected, we do a thorough global assessment around those allegations. We do interviews of the children, family members, any witnesses, parents.
1: Come like through law enforcement, physicians' offices, or just
2: reports
1: wherever it needs to come from?
2: From every entity.
1: Okay.
2: And they're made to a central hotline in Indianapolis. That number's 800-800-5556. So anyone that suspects child abuse and neglect should report to that. And then we will do the assessment to discover if abuse or neglect has happened. And if it has, then we will identify what the risks are, what the safety factors are, safety risks are. We'll look at what we call protective factors. Do we already have naturally occurring protective factors? Are there extended family members that can come help to prevent us from having to remove a child? We do everything we can to explore any avenue that we can to keep a child safe at home with their parents before we consider a removal. So it's more of that just very global looking at what can we do.
1: Mm-hmm.
2: So as an example, if we have a mother with children who's struggling with substances, we have residential treatment facilities where that mother could take that child and go into residential treatment and avoid a removal. That's one instance where we can create a safe environment.
1: Okay.
0: But if the decision is made that there's nothing that we can do to keep that child safe in that home environment, then we're looking at family and friends first. Mm-hmm. And who can we place that child? If the decision is made to remove the child from their parent, then we're looking at who's still in their circle of people that we can place that child with. And that's extensively researched, and we're talking, if the child is old enough that they can give us information, we're asking the child information, we're asking the parents, if we've identified aunts, uncles, cousins, we're identifying anyone that we can possibly safely put that child with, that's still within what we would consider their community. And that could also be a teacher or, you know, a clergy member or someone they attend church with, or, you know, so it's not just necessarily like who's their family, but it could be a kinship, which is a family friend or something someone that's not blood related. Once that has been extensively researched and there are no options, that's when we look to foster care. Mm-hmm. So foster care is the last option that we're trying to do, because we want to try to keep that child ingrained in their community, school, church,
1: to try to keep everything as consistent as possible.
0: Absolutely.
2: We already have a child who's experienced either a loss of parents or abuse or neglect, so they've already experienced one trauma. When we remove them, that is another trauma. If we have to place them outside of individuals that they know, going into a home where they don't have a relationship, that's an additional trauma. And it's even more traumatic if we have to place them outside of our county, which is why having in-county foster homes is so important. Because if we have to place them outside of our county, they're then losing their school system. So they're grieving that loss. They're grieving the loss of their friends. They're grieving the loss of just the things that they know.
1: Just stacks up.
2: Yes.
1: Everything.
2: So we end up with like compounded trauma that we could avoid if we're able, keeping them with individuals that they know. But if not, at least keeping them in their community and their school system.
1: Sure. Yeah. So have you guys seen, do the numbers, have they increased in the need for foster care, or do you see your numbers? Are they down? Where are they at with the kids that are coming through the system?
2: I would say that there has been an increase across the state. Here in Decatur County, I think we've decreased a little bit, but we still have a high need for children to have foster homes here locally. Mm-hmm. We do not have enough foster homes here in Decatur County to meet the need in Decatur County.
1: You know, I think this is like sometimes one of those topics that we just don't want to think about it being so real mm-hmm. in our own neighborhood.
2: In our area. Mm-hmm. Let's take care of our kids.
1: Uh-huh. Take care of our own. So tell us, what do we need to do as a community to get more foster homes here and help the need here locally?
2: I'd like to invite them to contact our office and share if you want to give them the information real quick on how you want them to reach out to us locally.
0: Yeah, so again, my name is Sarah Lloyd. I sit here in Decatur County. They can call the local office, and they can be connected with me, and then I can go through the process individually with them on how to put in an inquiry and then get started on the process. They can also go online to the DCS website and put an inquiry in themselves if they would like to do that. If they're not computer savvy, I can enter that information for them. Mm-hmm. Typically, after they put in an inquiry, someone from my team will reach out to them within 2 business days, is what our goal is.
1: Okay, and that just will start the process.
0: That will start the process. We can also talk about other ways that they can help support foster families. If, let's say, they're not really sure that they want to be a foster parent, but they would love to support, you know, someone else's fostering journey, we could absolutely do that. If local churches would like to reach out, mm-hmm. we can definitely, Denise and I would be more than happy to sit down with local churches and discuss how our faith-based communities can also help support the children within our community. Because it's more than just us. It's more than just DCS. Each one of us has a call that we can all answer to help support the children that are in need in our community. Mm-hmm. And we would love to be able to have those conversations.
2: I would love to pull together a coalition of sorts with our local faith community mm-hmm. to be able to band together to meet the needs of the families, the families of origin mm-hmm. in our community, and the foster family network and kinship family network that we have here currently.
1: So when you guys, let's talk a little bit about the needs and some of the things that can be offered, because and of course, you know, we hear the stories, but we don't know the truth till we talk to mm-hmm. like you ladies that deal with this. But like the children, when they are taken out of the home, things like clothing and just their stuff. And yeah, so talk a little bit about some of those things that you guys have to take care of.
0: It's also looking at like their basic needs. So when a child is removed from their family, they may only be sent with the clothes on their back mm-hmm. for various reasons. Could be that there were home conditions or substance use that was happening in the home that prevents them from being able to take their belongings. So they may go into a new home, whether that's a relative or kinship home, without a bed, without clothes, without, you know, just their basic needs.
1: Yes.
0: And so what we would love to do is have those faith-based coalition, as what Denise mentioned, and be able to, oh, this is a need for this child, this church, this person, this, you know, whatever entity it is, would be able to fulfill that need, you know, for the child. We do in Ripley County have, and I know here in Decatur County, we have the clothes closet here in Decatur that does help with clothing. But it could be something with clothes. It could be, you know, a safety item that the relative or kinship home may need, as far as smoke detectors, fire alarms, fire extinguishers, you know, lock boxes for medicine. You know, it could be something small like that. bigger picture could be that you have someone that's been providing care for their niece, nephew, cousin, whatever, and they just need a meal prepared. It could be that someone provides a meal once a month for that family, or child care so that that family can just go to the grocery store by themselves,
1: right,
0: or just go to dinner,
1: you
0: know, just a couple hours where they just get, you know, a little me time, where they can just kind of breathe and just kind of decompress from what they've been dealing with for the past, you know, however many months. So those are the kind of things that we're looking at, that we would love for the community to get involved and just wrap around these families, mm-hmm, that need it, whether it's the bio family, a kinship family, or a foster family.
1: Sure. There's just so many, like, you know, when you just stop and think of raising your own children,
0: yeah, mm-hmm,
1: what it takes to do that, and then to, you know, to bring in children and want to give them everything that they need, mm-hmm, and I see layers and layers that the community can, from very small to huge things that we could all do,
0: yes,
1: to help with that. So
2: we do have several entities in our community that already do. They pull together hygiene products. They'll pull, mm-hmm, together products for babies. Mm-hmm. They supply us with diapers and wipes, and we're very appreciative of that. Those are needs that are constant.
1: Yes. Mm-hmm.
2: And so that's even something, just diapers and wipes for a family that's gotten a young baby. When you,
1: yeah,
2: go from having no child caring expenses to overnight, I maybe now have two that are in diapers and wipes and formula, even being able to help with that,
1: yes,
2: until they can get their feet under them.
1: Sure.
0: And I do want to say, we have an amazing community when it comes to Christmas.
2: Oh, they're amazing.
0: Our community is amazing with what they do with, you know, giving to the children, mm-hmm, in care. The office is overflowing with things for these children, needs and wants. So I do want to give a shout out,
2: yes,
0: to the community for really, you know, stepping up to the plate during that time. Unfortunately, it's a need that's, you know, all year round for,
2: yes,
0: for our kiddos. But I do want to give a shout out to
1: they
0: to
1: do
0: those.
1: A wonderful job with
0: they do,
1: with
0: do.
1: The holiday.
2: We,
1: yeah,
2: could,
1: mm-hmm,
2: not provide the care that we do to our youth without the support of this community. Yeah. It has been amazing.
1: Yeah. Well, I just, you know, you know there, if there's just even a small thing that you can do, sometimes we don't realize that, mm-hmm, there is, and yeah, so now is the opportunity, the time to check into that and, you know, do what you can. It's, the whole situation is just hard, you know, and children,
0: absolutely,
1: going through that need all the support in so many ways that they can get.
0: Mm-hmm.
1: So, because we want them to be able to go forward in their life and have a good, mm-hmm, productive life and healthy. And So ladies, what is the best contact information for you guys? And if someone has questions, is it okay to call and talk about it?
2: 100%. Our office number is 812-663-6768. That's the local, okay, office here in Decatur County. And you can ask to speak to me. I'm the local office director, Denise Burton, or to Sarah Lloyd. She is the supervisor over foster care license.
0: If there is somebody that would like to put an inquiry in, they can go online to the DCS website. It's www.in.gov/DCS/foster-care/.
1: Okay. All right, very good. All right, well, thank you both
2: for
1: coming in.
0: Thank
1: and,
0: you for having us.
1: Please plan to come back and kind of give us an update and let us know if there are, you know, things that are going on and things that we can continue to help support along the way.
2: Yeah.
1: So we appreciate your work, because I know that it's got to be a tough job, rewarding at times, but I'm sure very, very hard at times too.
2: Maybe having an existing foster parent come the next time to talk about
1: that
2: this.
1: Would be nice.
2: And the rewards,
1: the
2: I
1: experience.
2: Think that would be amazing, mm-hmm, because you get so much out of this.
1: Many, many years ago, I worked in another county and had the opportunity to meet a lady, and she was in her early 70s at that point, and she had fostered for probably 35 years, mm-hmm, or more, and still did at that time.
0: Mm-hmm.
1: And even now that she's passed, you will see different folks along the way that, you know, they And she would have siblings, she would have singles.
0: Yeah.
1: But, and it was up in the many, many, many numbers of children that had come through her home.
0: Mm-hmm.
1: But they all still just have the most wonderful, you know, most wonderful memories of their time with her and how she had made them feel good again.
2: The lives that foster parents touch, mm-hmm. And the legacies that they leave, mm-hmm. the changes that they create for generations to come.
1: Absolutely.
2: It's amazing.
0: It is. So, thank you so much.
1: Thank you guys for being here.
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0: Carter back with us here this morning on WTRE. And we've got Randy Aulis joining us. Randy, are you there?
1: Yeah, I am. Kathy, I am here. How are you?
0: I am doing well. How are you doing today?
1: Yeah, I'm doing great. I am out for a walk here. I'm out for my Tuesday morning walk. It's about a little over 3 miles, and I'm not even quite a mile into it. So hopefully I won't run out of breath here as I'm chatting to you on this beautiful Tuesday morning.
0: It is gorgeous outside today. I'm going to be honest. I have really enjoyed the temperatures. I know everybody, my daughter especially, keeps saying it's just not very warm, you know, but it's perfect to me.
1: Yeah, me too. It really is. In fact, a little cool in the morning hours here. Mm-hmm. It's a very dry air mass. I mean, I'm walking in the sun right now, and it feels absolutely perfect. Blue sky. I don't even see a cloud in the sky here in New Aulisville, so that's really, really great news here.
0: Yes, it
1: is. And we're going to see sunshine today, and temperatures probably topping out into the upper 70s, and we're going to keep the dry streak going here, Kathy, for several more days, so that's good news.
0: We've got hay on the ground, so we'll take it.
1: Yeah, well, this forecast better come true if they got hay on the ground. So.
0: Yeah, you know, it better be nice at least through the end of the week. So Randy, as far as drought, we're in a better place now, I'm guessing.
1: Yeah, we're doing just fine across the entire state. I think the extreme southern part of Indiana, southwest part of the state, could use a little bit of rain down there, but we'll get the new drought map. That's coming in Thursday morning, and they may have improved too because they got some additional rain as well. So other than that, we're doing good. I think you can help me out here, Kathy. The corn, though, they need that warm, humid 80s to really get going. So it's been a little bit cool here for the corn to really skyrocket, but I think by the latter part of the week it will become warmer and more humid here too.
0: Okay, I can do without the humid, but I know we need a little of that. It seems like our crops have had to deal with very extremely warm, really odd stuff. Then we went really cool, then we had some frost, and so, you know, we've had some really weird weather stuff going on. So I noticed the crops, this last rain we got was so heavy. And so we've got some wet spots, and I know there was a few replants going on. But I think we are heading to the spot.
1: That's part of it every year, it seems like. You know, it's either, you know, too cool, too dry, too wet, whatever. Or have to, you know, replant some localized areas here. But I think the farmers are kind of used to that. So we are going to get to a more typical June pattern. It looks like sunshine will hold here through Friday. Mm-hmm. And then by Thursday and Friday, it's going to become more humid. Those dew point temperatures will start to go up now with a south breeze coming in. No rain in the forecast. I think by Thursday, becoming more humid, low 80s for high, mid 80s on Friday. And then as we head into the weekend, we are going to see some moisture returning, and it looks like we'll have a pretty good chance for scattered showers, scattered thunderstorms late Friday night into Saturday. And we may keep that threat going into early Sunday. Some of the models want to kind of race the rain in and race it out. I'm not completely convinced that's going to happen. We'll see here. But pretty good chance, scattered showers, thunderstorms on Saturday. Could be around any time during the day. And we'll keep that threat going here into Sunday morning. And then maybe drying things back out again for the first part of next week.
0: Okay. Well, we'll take it. We can have a nice mix of sun and rain. It'll be a good summer for sure.
1: Yeah. And again, the rain's on Saturday, too. You're going to hear a little engine coming by me. There's some guy on riding right down the middle of the street. He's going to do a yard with fertilizer.
0: Oh, well, there you go.
1: Hey there, guy. Yeah, I apologize for that. I thought I got off the beaten path, but I guess I didn't.
0: You're good.
1: We're good. He's by me now. I'm in the city. This is the way we do our farming in the city here. They just ride right down the middle of the street.
0: There you go.
1: And throw that fertilizer down.
0: Well, so, you got to do what you got to do, and it's okay.
1: Yeah. The yards look great. I mean, you know, we've had all that rain during the month of May, June starting out a little bit on the dry side here. But, you know, the grass and the yards look beautiful. They're green. We'll be needing some rain here by the end of the week. You know, it's going to start getting a little bit dry, the topsoil.
0: Mm-hmm.
1: And I don't think I see anything really major heavy coming in. Could get maybe a half inch of rain or so Those thunderstorms come Friday night and Saturday, so nothing too excessive. We need about a half inch to an inch of rain each week here to keep things going.
2: Well, we've got our Decatur County United Fund Strawberry Festival. It is this Friday morning downtown on the Courthouse Square. And so if you just don't send rain till Friday evening, we'll all have a wonderful strawberry shortcake. And
1: I like that. I think we can do that. I think, since we can hold the rain off, you better save some of those strawberries for the weatherman here.
2: Make a special delivery, shouldn't I? Yeah.
1: Oh, that sounds delicious.
2: Oh, they are. Can't beat them. So,
1: I have to do my walking. I have to do twice as much if I come out down there and eat some of those strawberries and shortcake and all that. So.
2: Worth the trip, Randy, let me tell you.
1: Yes. Mm-hmm. Sure it is.
2: All right. Well, listen, you have a great day. Enjoy your walk, and we'll enjoy the sunshine and talk with you on Thursday, okay?
1: Yep, sounds good. We'll have the official new drought map in then, and I think everybody should be doing pretty good. So we'll let you know Thursday morning.
2: All right, sounds good. All right, thank you.
1: Yep. Okay, thank you, Kathy. Mm-hmm. Have a good day.
2: You too. Bye-bye.
1: Bye.
2: All right, well, we've got a beautiful sunny day out there, Lucas, and there's Randy out taking his walk. And I'm going to run through some of our community matters.
3: All right.
2: And we'll just talk a little bit about things that are coming up right away. We've got the St. John's Lutheran Church in Napoleon. Their monthly smorgasbord dinner takes place this Thursday, June the 4th, and they will be serving ham and German hot potato salad, casseroles, and homemade coffee cakes. That sounds good. Serving from 4:30 to 7 p.m. Everyone is welcome to come, and they do have carryouts available. It's $14 a person. And if you have any questions, you can contact Jim Koontz at 812-614-0389. We also want to let you know that the Hands of Hope Food Pantry, and that is located over at the Lifeline Wesleyan Church on Moscow Road. They will have a pantry open on Saturday, June the 6th from 10 a.m. to noon. They will also have pantry open again on Wednesday, June 17th from 1 to 3 p.m. And they want to let you know if you are in need, everyone is welcome to come. We have the Strawberry Festival. We were just talking with Randy about that, and it is Decatur County United Fund's annual Strawberry Festival. It is this Friday, and it is downtown on the square. It starts at 11 a.m., runs through 2:30 or when they sell out, and sometimes it is earlier. So it's $7 a serving. It's absolutely delicious, and the money raised goes to help support the 16 community partners with United Fund. So plan ahead. I'm not sure if they're still taking orders. You could pre-place orders of 10 or more, so you can give them a call at 663-3342 to find out if that's still available, or you can just come and get in line and pick up your strawberries. 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Toddler time is on Thursdays at 9:30 and family story time on Thursdays at 10:30. And this week, today, this evening, they have music bingo for the adults at 5 o'clock. Tomorrow is Wednesday, June 3rd at 1 o'clock. The Westport branch will have a Father's Day craft for grades 6 through 12. At 2 o'clock at the library, it's a virtual author talk. It's your ticket to the best state fair crafts with Smithsonian curator Mary Savick, and it's a virtual program. And at 4 o'clock tomorrow is the Walk with a Doc, and that's a really popular program. It's an adults only. On Thursday, they have at 10 o'clock Kids Crafts at the Westport Branch, and at 5:30 here, the Memory Tin, and it's a do-it-yourself trinket case for the adults. Friday, we have at 10 o'clock Meet Woodsy the Owl from the Hoosier National Forest, and that's a kids program for ages 3 to 6 and grades K through 3. And then a team program at 1 o'clock with the Riding Warriors for grades 6 through 12. So the entire month is packed full of things, and we urge you to get on the website or just stop in the library and get a calendar of events. We also have the Greensburg Adult Center, and a reminder that Wednesday is Bingo Day. This week, it will be sponsored by our own Wendy Blake, Keller Williams Realty, and that's at noon, and the public is welcome to come and join in. So there are all kinds of things going on at the Adult Center. This Saturday, of course, is Euchre Tournament at 12:30. Doors open at 11:30. The public is welcome to come. There's a cost to play. There is no smoking, no alcohol, and they have a blast. So if you're interested, but I will tell you, you got to be there on time or you're not going to get to play. So you can give Sarah a call for all the details at the Adult Center, and it's 812-663-2232, and call and get on their mailing list, and you'll have a calendar of everything that's happening. We want to let you know that Westport is celebrating America's 250th birthday on Saturday, June 27th, and they invite the public to come out. They have a day of food, fun, and festivities planned. They will have the Kiwanis breakfast. They've got vendors coming, live music. They have an adult and kids pedal tractor pull, the dunk tank. They've got a pie baking contest, a parade, food trucks, and a kids coloring contest, and a lot more stuff. So for more information, contact Jill at 812-662-4217 or contact Connie at 812-614-9764. And Connie's working on the coordinating the parade for that. And again, that's June 27th down at Westport. We also want you to put on your calendar June 13th. That is one of the community cookouts, and that is the police, fire, and city teams here in Greensburg. And they'll have free food, family-friendly activities, and you get a chance to meet your local public safety teams. On June 13th, that date, that will be in correlation with the Rough Runner 5K over at Rebecca Park, and that cookout will begin at noon. And for more information on that one, it's 812-663-3131. We have the Main Street Farmers Market, and that takes place every Wednesday down at Westport, and I think they still are accepting vendors, so contact Jill on that one. Wednesdays from 4 to 8, and her number again, 812-662-4217. And I think one other thing I want to mention real quick on recycling. Decatur County Recycling will have June 13th an electronics recycling and paper shredding, and that's 9 a.m. to 11 a.m., and that will take place at the fairgrounds. It's for Decatur County residents only, and that event will benefit the New Directions program here in town. So I think that and the Tree City Rolling Tour with the YMCA scheduled for Saturday, June 27th. They've got a 16, 34, 50, 67, which is hilly, and a 67, which is flatter, and 100-mile route. And their most popular, of course, is the 35-mile Lake Santee route. But that is open now, a non-competitive bicycle ride, all ages and experience levels. And you can enjoy the country roads. They've got stops that have fresh fruit, snacks, and restrooms, music at some of the stops, and live music with lunch when you return back to your starting point. And all proceeds from that will support the YMCA's annual campaign. So you need to go online or stop into the Y and get more details and get registered for that event. And that's going to wrap up our Community Matters for this morning. So, Lucas, I think let's head to a commercial break. All righty?
3: Will do.
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2: During the month of June, the Indiana State Department of Agriculture will accept submissions for the 19th annual Indiana Agriculture Photo Contest. The contest is open to all Indiana residents and was created to recognize the hard work and contributions of Hoosier farmers, as well as the beauty of the state's agricultural landscape. We encourage Hoosiers to showcase the richness of Indiana agriculture and the beauty found across our state, states Lieutenant Governor Micah Beckwith, Indiana Secretary of Agriculture and Rural Development. I'm excited to see the creativity and stories reflected in this year's submissions. Participants are encouraged to submit photos reflecting the wide array of agriculture. The categories photos can be entered under are on the farm, showcasing any building, piece of equipment, or activity that is a part of life on an Indiana farm. Faces of agriculture, featuring those who grow and produce food, fuel, and fiber in Indiana. Agritourism, spotlighting Indiana's seasonal and agricultural destinations, such as orchards, wineries, and farmers markets. And conservation, highlighting Indiana's natural beauty with landscapes, water, and wildlife. In total, 10 winners will be selected, 2 from each category and 2 overall. Winners will be invited to attend a special ceremony at the Indiana State Fair, where they will be recognized and receive certificates from Lieutenant Governor Beckwith and Indiana State Department of Agriculture Director Don Lamb. Contest winners will also have their photographs featured in the offices of the Lieutenant Governor's Family of Business in Indianapolis throughout the year. Indiana's agricultural landscape showcases some of the most beautiful places in our state, states Don Lamb, Director of Indiana State Department of Agriculture. We're excited to see photo submissions that capture those moments and highlight the people and scenes that make Indiana agriculture so special. Contestants can submit up to 5 photos in digital format, accommodated by a submission form for each photo. Photos will be evaluated based on creativity, composition, and category representation. Entries must be submitted by 5 p.m. Eastern Time on June 30th, 2026. For forms, guidelines, and criteria, visit isda.in.gov. For WTRE News, this is Kathy Versman.
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5: It's going to be mostly sunny, nice day across the area today. The high temperature is 78. For tonight, clear skies. Mild temperatures are low at 55. During the day on Wednesday, plenty of sunshine, a bit warmer. High around 82. During the day Thursday, sunny, warm, becoming more humid. The high of 83. And on Friday, partly sunny, warm, humid. Friday's high at 85. Have a safe day. For Tree Country 1330, this is Randy Hollis.
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2: Taylor Swift making country music not something we had on our bingo card for 2026, and yet it's happening according to TheBoot.com. While in a full-blown country album is not on the table, the pop singer will be making a return to the genre that launched her career. Swift has made a country song for the upcoming sequel to Toy Story. The track is called I Knew It, I Knew You, and it will be featured in the fifth installment of the animated film. However, fans won't have to wait until the movie arrives in June to hear it. The hitmaker has revealed in a social media post that I Knew It, I Knew You will be released on Friday, June 5th. Swift says, I've always dreamed of getting to write for these characters who I adored since I was a five-year-old kid watching the first Toy Story movie. I fell instantly in love with Toy Story 5 when I was lucky enough to see it in early stages, and I wrote this song as soon as I got home from the screening. Sometimes you just know, right? Swifties knew the songwriter was up to something when she started sharing promotional material to the film. Her website even featured a Toy Story-themed countdown. Knowing that Swift doesn't do anything by mistake, fans were quick to assume she was involved with the film in some capacity when she used the iconic red and yellow font on her site. Not to mention, TS could easily stand for both Toy Story and Taylor Swift. Once again, look for that song to be released here soon.
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4: This afternoon is going to be a very nice one. Mostly sunny skies, pleasant temperatures, a high right around 78. Tonight, clear skies, mild readings are low at 55. Wednesday, sunny, a little bit warmer. Tomorrow's high temperature of 82. During the day on Thursday, mostly sunny, warm, and becoming more humid. High temperature right around 83. Friday, partly sunny, warm, humid. Friday's high, 85. Enjoy this afternoon for Tree Country 1330. This is Randy Ellis.
5: An alarming spike in farm bankruptcies. I'm C.J. Miller, and this is Hoosier Ag Today News, presented by Beacon Credit Union.
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7: Well, it's no secret that the farm economy's been in pretty tough shape for quite a while.
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7: Input costs went up dramatically in 2021, and crop prices really started to fall in 2023. So the cost-price squeeze that many in agriculture are dealing with today, it's no surprise that the trend in the farm bankruptcies are starting to go up.
5: 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I'm C.J. 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

0: last few weeks, we've been watching the kids walk the stage, collect their degrees and diplomas. If you've got a kid recently who graduated, well, congrats to them and to you. We know it's a lot of hard work. And coming up, you have yet another reason to celebrate along those lines. Luke Combs, who's celebrating his latest number one, which is on the way, also received an honorary degree from Appalachian State University recently. So he's on the way in a few minutes as we get right back to it for you next.
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0: All your favorite new country plays here, and your favorite artists, too. And I'm Kathy Taylor. Glad to be spending the workday with you. Thanks for keeping it here.
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4: 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And I just dropped my new song, Easy to Love. 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
4: 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The Decatur County United Fund is pleased to welcome two very energetic students to their board of directors. Both students will serve a two-year term starting in June of 2026. Addie Bennett from Greensburg High School is currently involved in SAD Club, Student Council, Champions Together, Freshman and Sophomore Class President, Fellowship of Christian Athletes, Church Involvement, and Volleyball. Jaden Lawrence will represent North Decatur High School on the United Fund Board of Directors. His involvement includes being an FFA member, serves as Vice President, Junior Leaders Vice President, Student Council Vice President, Mayor's Youth Council, 4-H King, National Honor Society, FCA, Varsity Cross Country and Track, Broadcasting Support for Local Sporting and Community Events, previous Be the Wall recipient, active St. Mary's Parish member, and helps on the family equestrian farm. Blair Hornberger, Executive Director for the Decatur County United Fund, states that they will gain greater knowledge of board governance, policies, procedures, finance, and our community during their tenure on the Decatur County United Board. If you'd like to learn more information about this topic, you can call Blair Hornberger at 812-663-3342 or email unitedfunddc@etczone.com or visit dcuf.com.
0: During the month of June, the Indiana State Department of Agriculture will accept submissions for the 19th Annual Indiana Agriculture Photo Contest. The contest is open to all Indiana residents and was created to recognize the hard work and contributions of Hoosier farmers, as well as the beauty of the state's agricultural landscape. We encourage Hoosiers to showcase the richness of Indiana agriculture and the beauty found across our state, states Lieutenant Governor Micah Beckwith, Indiana Secretary of Agriculture and Rural Development. I'm excited to see the creativity and stories reflected in this year's submissions. Participants are encouraged to submit photos reflecting the wide array of agriculture. The categories photos can be entered under are on the farm, showcasing any building, piece of equipment, or activity that is a part of life on an Indiana farm. Faces of agriculture, featuring those who grow and produce food, fuel, and fiber in Indiana. Agritourism, spotlighting Indiana's seasonal and agricultural destinations, such as orchards, wineries, and farmers markets. And conservation, highlighting Indiana's natural beauty with landscapes, water, and wildlife. In total, 10 winners will be selected, 2 from each category and 2 overall. Winners will be invited to attend a special ceremony at the Indiana State Fair, where they will be recognized and receive certificates from Lieutenant Governor Beckwith and Indiana State Department of Agriculture Director Don Lamb. Contest winners will also have their photographs featured in the offices of the Lieutenant Governor's Family of Business in Indianapolis throughout the year. Indiana's agricultural landscape showcases some of the most beautiful places in our state, states Don Lamb, Director of Indiana State Department of Agriculture. We're excited to see photo submissions that capture those moments and highlight the people and scenes that make Indiana agriculture so special. Contestants can submit up to 5 photos in digital format, accommodated by a submission form for each photo. Photos will be evaluated based on creativity, composition, and category representation. Entries must be submitted by 5 p.m. Eastern Time on June 30th, 2026. For forms, guidelines, and criteria, visit isda.in.gov. For WTRE News, this is Kathy Versman.
4: Taylor Swift making country music not something we had on our bingo card for 2026, and yet it's happening, according to TheBoot.com. While in a full-blown country album is not on the table, the pop singer will be making a return to the genre that launched her career. Swift has made a country song for the upcoming sequel to Toy Story. The track is called I Knew It, I Knew You, and it will be featured in the 5th installment of the animated film. However, fans won't have to wait until the movie arrives in June to hear it. The hitmaker has revealed in a social media post that I Knew It, I Knew You will be released on Friday, June 5th. Swift says, I've always dreamed of getting to write for these characters who I adored since I was a 5-year-old kid watching the first Toy Story movie. I fell instantly in love with Toy Story 5 when I was lucky enough to see it in early stages, and I wrote this song as soon as I got home from the screening. Sometimes you just know, right? Swifties knew the songwriter was up to something when she started sharing promotional material toward the film. Her website even featured a Toy Story-themed countdown. Knowing that Swift doesn't do anything by mistake, fans were quick to assume she was involved with the film in some capacity when she used the iconic red and yellow font on her site. Not to mention, TS could easily stand for both Toy Story and Taylor Swift. Once again, look for that song to be released here soon.
0: Rebecca S. Ritchie, age 51, of Greensburg, passed away at Arbor Grove Village on Sunday, May 31st at 2:50 a.m. She was born January 19, 1975, in Greensburg to Lowell Emerson Wilson, Jr. and Mabel Ann Keene Wilson. She was a lifelong resident of Greensburg, graduating from Greensburg High School in 1994. Rebecca loved collecting Indian memorabilia, from dream catchers and figurines to paintings and blankets. She also loved butterflies and enjoyed listening to music. Most of all, she loved spending time with her family. Survivors include her mother, Mabel Wilson, her sisters, Tracy Smith of Milroy, Debbie Jo Wilson of Greensburg, Amy Wilson and Charles Stewart of Greensburg, and Donna Redinger and Brent of Rushville. Her 2 brothers, Danny Wilson and Philip Wilson, both of Greensburg. Nieces and nephews, Casey and Keith, Kyle, Braden, Raina and Braden, Danielle and John, Raylan, Adeline, Dawson, Lauren, Colton, and Kayla. As well as great nieces and nephews, Samara, Mackenzie, Kemper, Landon, Justice, and Gunner. She was preceded in death by her father and baby angel. A funeral service will be held on Thursday, June 4th at 12 o'clock at Bass and Gasper Funeral Home. Officiating will be George Willett. A time of visitation will be held on Thursday, June 4th from 10 a.m. until the time of the service at noon at the funeral home. Memorial contributions may be made to the funeral home to help with funeral expenses. Online condolences can be made to the family at baskasper.com. And again, Rebecca S. Ritchie, age 51, of Greensburg, passed away Sunday, May 31st, 2026. Carolyn Hancock Cleland, age 89, of Melroy, passed away on May 24th. She was born July 16, 1936, in Greensburg, the daughter of Edward and Ruth Wascom Hancock. Carolyn was a 1954 graduate of Greensburg Community High School. She continued her education at DePaul University, where she earned her bachelor's degree and later received her master's degree from Butler. On July 8, 1956, Carolyn married Arthur Art Cleland, and together they shared many years of marriage and raised one daughter, Mary Ann. Art preceded Carolyn in death on September 5, 2020. Carolyn dedicated her career as a geologist for Utah International. She was a member of the Sandusky Methodist Church, Milroy Research Literary Club, PEO, Rush County Historical Society, and she was committed to the restoration of the Moscow Covered Bridge. A gifted harpist, Carolyn found joy in music and shared her talent with many throughout her life. She is survived by her daughter, Mary Ann Cleland Swenson, and several nieces and nephews. She was preceded in death by her parents, her husband, Art Cleland, granddaughter, Andrea Lee Swenson, brother, John Corwin Hancock, and nephew, John Jackman Hancock. A visitation for family and friends will be held on Saturday, June 6th, from 10 a.m. until the time of the funeral at 11 a.m. at Gilliland Howe Funeral Home. Margaret Ann Lowe will be officiating. Burial will follow at the South Park Cemetery. Memorial contributions can be made to our hospice or to the Sandusky Methodist Church. Online condolences can be made to the family at GillilandHowe.com. And again, Carolyn Hancock Cleland, age 89, of Milroy, passed away on May 24th, 2026.
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7: Gunfire in northern Indiana. I'm John Herrick. You're listening to Network Indiana. A 12-year-old boy was critically injured in a shooting in Logansport just before 2:30 this morning. Police say the boy was found shot in the head and airlifted to a hospital with life-threatening injuries. The Logansport Police Department is investigating. A Hoosier political leader says Indianapolis crime is getting worse. He believes one man is putting feelings and politics ahead of public safety. Ryan Hedrick reports.
8: U.S. Senator Jim Banks said on the Senate floor Monday that soft-on-crime policies pushed by Marion County Prosecutor Ryan Mears have allowed innocent people to die. He pointed to Brett Scroggum, who was shot in the head in a parking garage last week on his way to a baseball game.
9: Brett's murder is the second murder in downtown Indianapolis in less than a week. Just before the Indianapolis 500, Gregory Anderson, a father of five children, was murdered in the downtown bar district in Indianapolis.
8: Banks called Mears a rogue prosecutor. Ryan Hedrick, Network Indiana.
7: A lawsuit against Ben Davis High School, where a former custodian says she was repeatedly raped by a coworker while school district leaders did nothing to stop it. This case caught the attention of Beth White. She is with the Indiana Coalition to End Sexual Assault.
10: And this person suffered for months and months in a way that is just completely unacceptable.
7: She tells our news gathering partners at Fox 59 that this is another example of how the victim gets blamed for an organization's shortcomings, and that has to stop. And the Indy Public Safety Foundation says their annual frontline fundraising event is set to return to Indianapolis on Friday, October 9th at Everwise Amphitheater at White River State Park. It will feature performances from two country acts, including Clint Black, and also the group Midland. Organizers of this event say you are invited to honor the local heroes who serve Indianapolis, like police officers, firefighters, EMTs, paramedics, and more. This is Network Indy. Trust me.
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17: This afternoon is going to be a very nice one. Mostly sunny skies, pleasant temperatures, a high right around 78. Tonight, clear skies, mild readings are low at 55. Wednesday, sunny, a little bit warmer. Tomorrow's high temperature of 82. During the day on Thursday, mostly sunny, warm, and becoming more humid. High temperature right around 83. Friday, partly sunny, warm, humid. Friday's high, 85. Enjoy this afternoon for Tree Country 1330. This is Randy Ollis.
18: Significant planting progress in Crop Tour Tuesday, and farmers are reaching a financial breaking point. This is Hoosier Ag Today. I'm Greg Allen. Indiana farmers have made significant planting progress as the calendar turns to June, with most of the state's corn and soybean crop now on the ground. The latest USDA data shows corn planting at 87% complete and soybeans at 81% in Indiana. Planting is nearing completion statewide, emergence is progressing well, and crop conditions are generally favorable. In the Northwest, Denise Scarborough says it's been extremely dry.
19: We actually turned on irrigation Friday and over the weekend for our specialty crops that we grow on our farm because we have turned that dry, which I know is a little bit different from the rest of the states.
18: In central Indiana, Jenna Scott says,
20: this last week we felt like we were going a little bit of every direction, trying to finish planting, replanting, and then starting side dressing.
18: Meanwhile, southern Indiana growers who often begin planting earlier in the spring are focusing more attention on crop emergence and stand establishment rather than getting seed in the ground. While scattered rains have caused occasional delays, agronomists say the 2026 planting season has progressed much more smoothly than some recent years. With June underway, attention is beginning to shift from planters to crop conditions as corn and soybean fields emerge across the Hoosier State. A growing number of farmers across Indiana and the U.S. are reaching a financial breaking point as farm bankruptcies surged in April to their highest monthly level in more than 6 years. C.J. Miller has the story.
21: Well, it's no secret that the farm economy's been in pretty tough shape for quite a while.
22: That's John Newton, Vice President of Public Policy and Economic Analysis with American Farm Bureau Federation. According to Law 360, 62 farmers across the U.S. filed Chapter 12 bankruptcies in April alone, marking a staggering 130% increase from April of last year and an 82% jump from March. Newton says this isn't a sudden shock, but rather the breaking point of a years-long economic squeeze.
21: Input costs, as everyone knows, went up dramatically in 2021, and crop prices really started to fall in 2023. So the cost-price squeeze that many in agriculture are dealing with today, it's no surprise that the trend in the farm bankruptcies are starting to go up. But this has been a long time in the making.
22: Just last year, in 2025, Chapter 12 filings jumped by 46% over 2024. As Newton points out, current delays in federal policy, including the Farm Bill, are only compounding the uncertainty in the ag economy.
21: We still have challenges as it relates to fertilizer prices, concerns about fertilizer availability as we move into 2027 and think about next year's crop. Diesel prices hit a record a few weeks ago, so there's still some challenges in the farm economy, but there are some tailwinds, if we can get them through the Senate and to the president's desk, and that could be good for agriculture.
22: Adding to the stress, many struggling family operations don't even qualify for Chapter 12 protection because they rely on off-farm income to survive. And that leaves many farmers with no choice but to face permanent closure. Newton emphasizes that for rural America to stabilize, the ag industry needs structural, long-term support.
21: We need to have a strong farm economy. The communities that farmers call home need to be strong, whether it's the farm bill, whether it's year-round E15, whether it's finally addressing, you know, our challenges as it relates to labor in agriculture. So we're encouraged with our members to continue to work with Congress, work with the administration to see how we can make a more resilient farm economy in the future.
22: Without stronger economic support, ag leaders warn that more family farms could be pushed to the brink in the months ahead. I'm C.J. Miller.
18: 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I'm Greg Allen.
1: This is Tom Hunter, Superintendent of Greensburg Schools, and on behalf of the Greensburg School Board, I would like to say congratulations to the class of 2026. Each of you is...

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0: I've been noticing in the last few weeks, a couple of album announcements have been made for September, including Luke Bryan's new album, Signs. That'll be out in September. And more recently, Riley Green, he announced his fourth album, That's Just Me, which is what it's called, on September the 18th. Of course, he's going to be co-hosting along with Good Morning America's Laura Spencer, the CMA Fest TV broadcast, which is coming up on the 25th of June. Even as CMA Fest starts to get ramped up here in the next few days. It starts on Thursday, and all these artists set to perform, including one of the names I saw on the list, on the lineup, made me happy. Jody Messina is going to put in a CMA Fest performance, and her new album is out this Friday, June the 5th, not September for once. Her new album, Bridges, is coming out, so that'll be great to see, and I know we don't need any more reason than that to look forward to Friday. Wish it was a little closer than it is, but like always, we're getting there.
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0: Cloud 9 tour is underway. Megan Maroney, who she just won an AMA for that album too. So starting the tour on a high note for sure as that gets going here. Luke Bryan's brand new one is also on the way in minutes. He just got his tour started as well. I'll play that brand new one and more starting next.
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11: This afternoon is going to be a very nice one. Mostly sunny skies, pleasant temperatures, a high right around 78. Tonight, clear skies, mild readings are low at 55. Wednesday, sunny, a little bit warmer. Tomorrow's high temperature of 82. During the day on Thursday, mostly sunny, warm, and becoming more humid. High temperature right around 83. Friday, partly sunny, warm, humid. Friday's high, 85. Enjoy this afternoon for Tree Country 1330. 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

0: again and again, you see it. Country artists inspired by their real life wives. Kane Brown is latest there. And a couple of artists on the way who are really real life friends. She was there when he was inducted into the Country Music Hall of Fame last year. The two of them have recorded together. Megan Maroney in just a few minutes. And Kenny Chesney, his latest, is coming up in a bit too. 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

0: 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That's John Morgan, new country from him. We love introducing you to new artists and new music all the time. And your longtime favorites, too. We got it all for the workday. Glad you're spending it right here with us.
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2: Hey, this is Lee Bryce, and this is my new single, Kill the Man. You know, I love to write, and I pride myself on it, but I also love to just get an email or somebody text me and go, hey, man, got this song I just wrote, and it's something about it, or it's special, or I think you'd love it. And it's an honor when somebody would possibly trust me with their song. And the story behind them writing the song, I don't know. You know, I wasn't there. They wrote this song, and we were looking for songs for the record, looking for something that felt like it was a smash on the radio, but also had a whole lot of integrity. I just fell in love with the song, and there was no way around it. They'll never.

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3: The Decatur County United Fund is pleased to welcome two very energetic students to their board of directors. Both students will serve a two-year term starting in June of 2026. 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
5: This afternoon is going to be a very nice one. Mostly sunny skies, pleasant temperatures, a high right around 78. Tonight, clear skies, mild readings are low at 55. Wednesday, sunny, a little bit warmer. Tomorrow's high temperature of 82. During the day on Thursday, mostly sunny, warm, and becoming more humid. High temperature right around 83. Friday, partly sunny, warm, humid. Friday's high, 85. Enjoy this afternoon for Tree Country 1330. 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
6: So, it looks like Post Malone has gone country. 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

0: let's say tonight's karaoke night, okay? And let's say you're feeling brave. Would you choose to sing Tucker Wetmore's Brunette? It's a challenging one. Even he admits that. Moves pretty fast, and it's a challenge to learn the words, but maybe you're pretty close. 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

0: We're just a few days away now from all these artists descending upon Nashville for CMA Fest going on starting on the 4th. And Riley Green, who's coming up in a few minutes, has a pretty big role. In addition to performing, he's also going to be co-hosting the TV special that airs a few weeks after CMA Fest wraps up. I believe it's going to be on ABC on June the 25th. So he'll be co-host of that. And you thought his TV days were over. Oh, no. Only just the beginning. Only just the beginning. He's coming up in a few minutes. He also announced new album details for release in September.
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0: One after another, song after song, real life wives and lives make their way into country music. And that was no exception. In fact, John Party's new one there, his wife, actually appears in the video for it too.
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3: During the month of June, the Indiana State Department of Agriculture will accept submissions for the 19th annual Indiana Agriculture Photo Contest. The contest is open to all Indiana residents and was created to recognize the hard work and contributions of Hoosier farmers, as well as the beauty of the state's agricultural landscape. We encourage Hoosiers to showcase the richness of Indiana agriculture and the beauty found across our state, states Lieutenant Governor Micah Beckwith, Indiana Secretary of Agriculture and Rural Development. I'm excited to see the creativity and stories reflected in this year's submissions. Participants are encouraged to submit photos reflecting the wide array of agriculture. The categories photos can be entered under are on the farm, showcasing any building, piece of equipment, or activity that is a part of life on an Indiana farm. Faces of agriculture, featuring those who grow and produce food, fuel, and fiber in Indiana. Agritourism, spotlighting Indiana's seasonal and agricultural destinations, such as orchards, wineries, and farmers markets. And conservation, highlighting Indiana's natural beauty with landscapes, water, and wildlife. In total, 10 winners will be selected, 2 from each category and 2 overall. Winners will be invited to attend a special ceremony at the Indiana State Fair, where they will be recognized and receive certificates from Lieutenant Governor Beckwith and Indiana State Department of Agriculture Director Don Lamb. Contest winners will also have their photographs featured in the offices of the Lieutenant Governor's Family of Business in Indianapolis throughout the year. Indiana's agricultural landscape showcases some of the most beautiful places in our state, states Don Lamb, Director of Indiana State Department of Agriculture. We're excited to see photo submissions that capture those moments and highlight the people and scenes that make Indiana agriculture so special. Contestants can submit up to 5 photos in digital format, accommodated by a submission form for each photo. Photos will be evaluated based on creativity, composition, and category representation. Entries must be submitted by 5 p.m. Eastern Time on June 30th, 2026. For forms, guidelines, and criteria, visit isda.in.gov. For WTRE News, this is Kathy Versman.
4: Well, it looks like we're going to enjoy a few more very nice days across the area before rain chances will return. Tonight, clear skies, mild temps are low by morning at 55. During the day Wednesday, plenty of sunshine, a little bit warmer, high temperature 82. During the day Thursday, mostly sunny, warm, becoming more humid, the high around 83. Friday, partly sunny, warm, humid, Friday's high temperature 85. For Tree Country 1330, this is Randy Ollis.
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Jason Aldean, don't tell on me. Kyle Hatch here to hang out with you on this Tuesday. Hope your week's off to a great start. It's getting shorter by the minute, isn't it? I can help out too, past couple hours with you. Great music coming up from George Burns, season two. Gary, I'm doing first.

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10: 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As you step into the next chapter of your lives, remember that success is not only measured by achievements, but also by the impact you make on others and the courage you show in pursuing your dreams. 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Once again, congratulations to the class of 2026. 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We wish you happiness, success, and a bright future.
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0: says this is a new trend, but isn't it just an old trend coming back again? Rucking? Have you heard of rucking? If not, you have, well, much more sane friends than I do. Rucking is you take a weighted backpack and you go for a walk. It's low impact. You're not trying to run or do anything. You're just walking with extra weight. And it makes your walk become a cardio exercise plus resistance training. It's supposed to be really good for you. If you ruck twice a week for 20 minutes, you should be able to achieve your goals of losing weight or gaining muscle. Whatever you're trying to do, you just got to ruck.
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4: Killing Me, actually, I wrote here at the ranch as well. I just kind of run around hunting. We're actually in the middle of another song, and I started playing that melody just kind of out of nowhere, and I stopped both of them, and I said, this melody, I don't know where this just came from, but we got to chase it. Whenever that just kind of fell out of my brain and chased that whole idea, and turned out to be a great song on the record.

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3: Taylor Swift making country music not something we had on our bingo card for 2026, and yet it's happening according to TheBoot.com. While in a full-blown country album is not on the table, the pop singer will be making a return to the genre that launched her career. Swift has made a country song for the upcoming sequel to Toy Story. The track is called I Knew It, I Knew You, and it will be featured in the fifth installment of the animated film. However, fans won't have to wait until the movie arrives in June to hear it. The hitmaker has revealed in a social media post that I Knew It, I Knew You will be released on Friday, June 5th. Swift says, I've always dreamed of getting to write for these characters who I adored since I was a five-year-old kid watching the first Toy Story movie. I fell instantly in love with Toy Story 5 when I was lucky enough to see it in early stages, and I wrote this song as soon as I got home from the screening. Sometimes you just know, right? Swifties knew the songwriter was up to something when she started sharing promotional material toward the film. Her website even featured a Toy Story-themed countdown. Knowing that Swift doesn't do anything by mistake, fans were quick to assume she was involved with the film in some capacity when she used the iconic red and yellow font on her site. Not to mention, TS could easily stand for both Toy Story and Taylor Swift. Once again, look for that song to be released here soon.
4: Well, it looks like we're going to enjoy a few more very nice days across the area before rain chances will return. Tonight, clear skies, mild temps are low by morning at 55. During the day Wednesday, plenty of sunshine, a little bit warmer, high temperature 82. During the day Thursday, mostly sunny, warm, becoming more humid, the high around 83. Friday, partly sunny, warm, humid, Friday's high temperature 85. For Tree Country 1330, this is Randy Ollis.
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0: song.
1: That's Darius Rucker, comeback song. Kyle Hatch hanging out with you on this Tuesday. I am struggling with what to get my teenage son for his birthday on Thursday. Yes, I'm that dad. Haven't got him anything yet. Because what I want to do is take him shopping for clothes. It's time. It's past time. The kid needs them, but I know he hates it.

0: really like the way Tucker described where he's at in life right now. He says he can't pinpoint it to just one thing because he's kind of stuck in a tornado right now, which is brilliant. The way he describes it, he says it's kind of hard to see outside of it, and everything is just changing. For him, everything's growing, and he says it's on a good path. So that's great. Good for him. But that's an interesting way to look at it. Have you ever felt that way, that you're just stuck? You can't see what's going on around you, and you're just along for the ride.
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0: One of the things that Gwen Stefani likes very much about Blake Shelton, apparently, is the song that he wrote her for their wedding day. And you would think something like that would be truly personal. They would keep it for just them. But apparently he's recorded it. Now, maybe he's recorded it for her. But don't you think if he went to all the trouble to record it, we might get it? Is it too personal, you think? Would Gwen Stefani sign off on it? Or maybe is he releasing it so that the people finally stop talking about the two of them getting a divorce?
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That's Alexandra Kay, Straight for the Heart, from her second album, Second Wind. She was talking about how her first project was a healing journey when she was going through her divorce. But for this one, she wrote it for herself, she said, for her heart and her healing. She said she's ready to go into her new chapter, and Second Wind is just that. This

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3: 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The Decatur County United Fund is pleased to welcome two very energetic students to their board of directors. Both students will serve a two-year term starting in June of 2026. Addie Bennett from Greensburg High School is currently involved in SAD Club, Student Council, Champions Together, Freshman and Sophomore Class President, Fellowship of Christian Athletes, Church Involvement, and Volleyball. Jaden Lawrence will represent North Decatur High School on the United Fund Board of Directors. His involvement includes being an FFA member, serves as Vice President, Junior Leaders Vice President, Student Council Vice President, Mayor's Youth Council, 4-H King, National Honor Society, FCA, Varsity Cross Country and Track, Broadcasting Support for Local Sporting and Community Events, previous Be the Wall recipient, active St. Mary's Parish member, and helps on the family equestrian farm. Blair Hornberger, Executive Director for the Decatur County United Fund, states that they will gain greater knowledge of board governance, policies, procedures, finance, and our community during their tenure on the Decatur County United Board. If you'd like to learn more information about this topic, you can call Blair Hornberger at 812-663-3342 or email unitedfunddc@etczone.com or visit dcuf.com.
4: During the month of June, the Indiana State Department of Agriculture will accept submissions for the 19th Annual Indiana Agriculture Photo Contest. The contest is open to all Indiana residents and was created to recognize the hard work and contributions of Hoosier farmers, as well as the beauty of the state's agricultural landscape. We encourage Hoosiers to showcase the richness of Indiana agriculture and the beauty found across our state, states Lieutenant Governor Micah Beckwith, Indiana Secretary of Agriculture and Rural Development. I'm excited to see the creativity and stories reflected in this year's submissions. Participants are encouraged to submit photos reflecting the wide array of agriculture. The categories photos can be entered under are on the farm, showcasing any building, piece of equipment, or activity that is a part of life on an Indiana farm. Faces of agriculture, featuring those who grow and produce food, fuel, and fiber in Indiana. Agritourism, spotlighting Indiana's seasonal and agricultural destinations, such as orchards, wineries, and farmers markets. And conservation, highlighting Indiana's natural beauty with landscapes, water, and wildlife. In total, 10 winners will be selected, 2 from each category and 2 overall. Winners will be invited to attend a special ceremony at the Indiana State Fair, where they will be recognized and receive certificates from Lieutenant Governor Beckwith and Indiana State Department of Agriculture Director Don Lamb. Contest winners will also have their photographs featured in the offices of the Lieutenant Governor's Family of Business in Indianapolis throughout the year. Indiana's agricultural landscape showcases some of the most beautiful places in our state, states Don Lamb, Director of Indiana State Department of Agriculture. We're excited to see photo submissions that capture those moments and highlight the people and scenes that make Indiana agriculture so special. Contestants can submit up to 5 photos in digital format, accommodated by a submission form for each photo. Photos will be evaluated based on creativity, composition, and category representation. Entries must be submitted by 5 p.m. Eastern Time on June 30th, 2026. For forms, guidelines, and criteria, visit isda.in.gov. For WTRE News, this is Kathy Versman.
3: Taylor Swift making country music not something we had on our bingo card for 2026, and yet it's happening, according to TheBoot.com. While in a full-blown country album is not on the table, the pop singer will be making a return to the genre that launched her career. Swift has made a country song for the upcoming sequel to Toy Story. The track is called I Knew It, I Knew You, and it will be featured in the 5th installment of the animated film. However, fans won't have to wait until the movie arrives in June to hear it. The hitmaker has revealed in a social media post that I Knew It, I Knew You will be released on Friday, June 5th. Swift says, I've always dreamed of getting to write for these characters who I adored since I was a 5-year-old kid watching the first Toy Story movie. I fell instantly in love with Toy Story 5 when I was lucky enough to see it in early stages, and I wrote this song as soon as I got home from the screening. Sometimes you just know, right? Swifties knew the songwriter was up to something when she started sharing promotional material toward the film. Her website even featured a Toy Story-themed countdown. Knowing that Swift doesn't do anything by mistake, fans were quick to assume she was involved with the film in some capacity when she used the iconic red and yellow font on her site. Not to mention, TS could easily stand for both Toy Story and Taylor Swift. Once again, look for that song to be released here soon.
4: Rebecca S. Ritchie, age 51, of Greensburg, passed away at Arbor Grove Village on Sunday, May 31st at 2:50 a.m. She was born January 19, 1975, in Greensburg to Lowell Emerson Wilson, Jr. and Mabel Ann Keene Wilson. She was a lifelong resident of Greensburg, graduating from Greensburg High School in 1994. Rebecca loved collecting Indian memorabilia, from dream catchers and figurines to paintings and blankets. She also loved butterflies and enjoyed listening to music. Most of all, she loved spending time with her family. Survivors include her mother, Mabel Wilson, her sisters, Tracy Smith of Milroy, Debbie Jo Wilson of Greensburg, Amy Wilson and Charles Stewart of Greensburg, and Donna Redinger and Brent of Rushville. Her 2 brothers, Danny Wilson and Philip Wilson, both of Greensburg. Nieces and nephews, Casey and Keith, Kyle, Braden, Raina and Braden, Danielle and John, Raylan, Adeline, Dawson, Lauren, Colton, and Kayla. As well as great nieces and nephews, Samara, Mackenzie, Kemper, Landon, Justice, and Gunner. She was preceded in death by her father and baby angel. A funeral service will be held on Thursday, June 4th at 12 o'clock at Bass and Gasper Funeral Home. Officiating will be George Willett. A time of visitation will be held on Thursday, June 4th from 10 a.m. until the time of the service at noon at the funeral home. Memorial contributions may be made to the funeral home to help with funeral expenses. Online condolences can be made to the family at BassGasper.com. And again, Rebecca S. Ritchie, age 51, of Greensburg, passed away Sunday, May 31st, 2026. Carolyn Hancock Cleland, age 89, of Milroy, passed away on May 24th. She was born July 16th, 1936, in Greensburg, the daughter of Edward and Ruth Wascom Hancock. Carolyn was a 1954 graduate of Greensburg Community High School. She continued her education at DePaul University, where she earned her bachelor's degree and later received her master's degree from Butler. On July 8, 1956, Carolyn married Arthur Art Cleland, and together they shared many years of marriage and raised one daughter, Mary Ann. Art preceded Carolyn in death on September 5, 2020. Carolyn dedicated her career as a geologist for Utah International. She was a member of the Sandusky Methodist Church, Milroy Research Literary Club, PEO, Rush County Historical Society, and she was committed to the restoration of the Moscow Covered Bridge. A gifted harpist, Carolyn found joy in music and shared her talent with many throughout her life. She is survived by her daughter, Mary Ann Cleland Swenson, and several nieces and nephews. She was preceded in death by her parents, her husband, Art Cleland, granddaughter, Andrea Lee Swenson, brother, John Corwin Hancock, and nephew, John Jackman Hancock. A visitation for family and friends will be held on Saturday, June 6th, from 10 a.m. until the time of the funeral at 11 a.m. at Gilliland Howe Funeral Home. Margaret Ann Lowe will be officiating. Burial will follow at the South Park Cemetery. Memorial contributions can be made to our hospice or to the Sandusky Methodist Church. Online condolences can be made to the family at GillilandHowe.com. And again, Carolyn Hancock Cleland, age 89, of Milroy, passed away on May 24th, 2026.
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5: Gunfire in northern Indiana. I'm John Herrick. You're listening to Network Indiana. A 12-year-old boy was critically injured in a shooting in Logansport just before 2:30 this morning. Police say the boy was found shot in the head and airlifted to a hospital with life-threatening injuries. The Logansport Police Department is investigating. A Hoosier political leader says Indianapolis crime is getting worse. He believes one man is putting feelings and politics ahead of public safety. Ryan Hedrick reports.
6: U.S. Senator Jim Banks said on the Senate floor Monday that soft-on-crime policies pushed by Marion County Prosecutor Ryan Mears have allowed innocent people to die. He pointed to Brett Scroggum, who was shot in the head in a parking garage last week on his way to a baseball game.
7: Brett's murder is the second murder in downtown Indianapolis in less than a week. Just before the Indianapolis 500, Gregory Anderson, a father of five children, was murdered in the downtown bar district in Indianapolis.
6: Banks called Mears a rogue prosecutor. Ryan Hedrick, Network Indiana.
5: A lawsuit against Ben Davis High School, where a former custodian says she was repeatedly raped by a coworker while school district leaders did nothing to stop it. This case caught the attention of Beth White. She is with the Indiana Coalition to End Sexual Assault.
8: And this person suffered for months and months in a way that is just completely unacceptable.
5: She tells our news gathering partners at Fox 59 that this is another example of how the victim gets blamed for an organization's shortcomings, and that has to stop. And the Indy Public Safety Foundation says their annual frontline fundraising event is set to return to Indianapolis on Friday, October 9th at Everwise Amphitheater at White River State Park. It will feature performances from two country acts, including Clint Black, and also the group Midland. Organizers of this event say you are invited to honor the local heroes who serve Indianapolis, like police officers, firefighters, EMTs, paramedics, and more. This is Network Indy. Trust me.
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12: Well, it looks like we're going to enjoy a few more very nice days across the area before rain chances will return. Tonight, clear skies, mild temps are low by morning at 55. During the day Wednesday, plenty of sunshine, a little bit warmer, high temperature 82. During the day Thursday, mostly sunny, warm, becoming more humid, the high up around 83. Friday, partly sunny, warm, humid, Friday's high temperature 85. For Tree Country 1330, this is Randy Hollis.
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0: This is one of those things that you should probably ask permission for before you bring it into your family. 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

0: 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But right now he's got such a hard time because it's normally all in dad or all in performer. Now he's got to do both.
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0: Chris Young's been working on new music, including a duet with Shay Lynn, One of Us. They just released the music video for that one. That's one of three new songs on his extended, or I guess deluxe version of If I Didn't Come Here to Leave. He's releasing that on June 12th.
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Morgan Wallen on Tree Country, WTRE. Morgan knows the show must go on. Exhibited that over the weekend. New video out of Morgan. He was performing, couldn't hear his piano, got frustrated, flipped it over, but still stood up. Finished the song a cappella. Really, show must go on. Although Morgan's got to work on that. He's got to stop throwing things.

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1: Well, it looks like we're going to enjoy a few more very nice days across the area before rain chances will return. Tonight, clear skies, mild temps are low by morning at 55. During the day Wednesday, plenty of sunshine, a little bit warmer, high temperature 82. During the day Thursday, mostly sunny, warm, becoming more humid, the high around 83. Friday, partly sunny, warm, humid, Friday's high temperature 85. 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

0: 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And we've got American girls. 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

0: That's Kate and Brandon, woman. I'm Kyle Hatch. Going to wrap things up for me today. I will be back in here with you tomorrow. We'll be getting through hump day together. Till then, make sure you take care of one another, love one another, and be well.
1: Hey, y'all, this is Brantley Gilbert, and this is my new song, Good Damn. Good Damn is a song I wrote with my good friends, Brock Berry Hill, Taylor Phillips, and a fellow you might know by the name of Hardy. And it's a song about shooting a shot, long story short. Hope y'all dig it.

0: What's up, y'all? It's Bradley Gilbert, and you just heard my new song, Good Damn. Thanks for listening.
1: We've got Keith. Messed up is me. We've got Kenny. Just to say we did. And we've got Kane. Put some miles on. And that's just some of the case. Country music's got you covered.
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